105.9 The Brew, it's Josh. Do you have the Sunday scaries? Many of you going back to work tomorrow after an extended weekend? Yuck! We'll get you through it, though. It's Tom Petty with Free Fallin'. She's a

0: 95.9 The Brew. 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Belgium and the United States, and Flo is going to play. That is huge. I bet all the bars are going to be packed tomorrow. 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

That is Danzig and Mother. Mother got married to Uncle Travi this weekend in an intimate little ceremony at Madison Square Garden in a fake castle.

105.9 The Brew. That is, those are Animals, House of the Rising Sun. Of course, when I hear that song, I think of Casino, right? That was that the end of Casino? But everything's kind of unraveling. I don't know. There's a lot of really good songs in Casino. Lightning Crashes. That is not in Casino. That would have been something had Live made it into the movie, but they did. They were not on the soundtrack. We are 105.9 The Broom.

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We are 105.9 The Brew, and we love America, the band, and the country. What is your favorite song by America? Is it Horse with No Name? Is it Daisy Jane? Is it Ventura Highway? I guess it doesn't really matter. Here's Pearl Jam.

on your phone is at 4%. Your patience with other people is at 1%. And your give a damn has been completely drained for the better part of a decade. So crank it up. Portland's rocks.

0: 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It's Josh. If you want to see Smashing Pumpkins November 1st at Moda Center, Tanner, Laura, and Casey have your tickets tomorrow morning. 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It's called The Magnificent Others. 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Heard John Carpenter from Halloween the other day. It's really good. 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Check that out. But here's what you got to do. Tomorrow morning, 7:30, you're shot to see the Pumpkins with Tanner, Laura, and Casey. 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

Nickelback, they are not American, they are Canadian. And according to Bryan Adams, Canada will never be the 51st state. So Nickelback will never be American, but that's okay. Because I like Nickelback. I back the back. Joan Jett now. Bad Reputation on the Brew.

What it's like that is Everlast. We are 105.9 The Brew. Cannot wait till tomorrow. USA and Belgium in Seattle. Are you guys making the trip? You spending all that cash to go to Seattle? You buying the tickets? You seeing the game? Let me know. Leave me a talk back on the free iHeartRadio app, and I will play Dio for you now. This is Rainbow in the

0: 1059 The Brew, it's Josh. Hello, friends. Would you like to see Weezer September 11th at Moda Center? All you have to do is follow us on the Instagrams and like our post about Weezer, and you might score tickets. It's that easy. It's like shooting fish in a barrel. Why you would want to do that, I don't know, but it's just like that. So first things first, make sure you follow us on the gram. We are 1059 The Brew.
1: Yo.

Johnson. That is Smooth Criminal. I am Josh. It is time for me to fly. Off to drink my domestic light beers and watch my stories. 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In fact, I'll leave you with rock and roll that's a David Bowie song. 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

0: All right, it's the weekend wind down, but probably not as mellow as usual. Rob Brandt checking in. Happy 4th of July weekend. Hope everything is going well in your corner of the world. It's an all-American 4th of July weekend. We're spotlighting America's greatest rock artist. Matter of fact, got some Metallica, Smashing Pumpkins on the way. Let us know what would complete your 4th of July weekend. 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

Formed in L.A., now based out of San Francisco, there's Metallica. It's your All-American 4th of July weekend, spotlighting the greatest American rock artists. And here's a shining star from Chicago, Smashing Pumpkins on The Brew. The world.

I had to sneak that one in for our 4th of July weekend celebration. AC/DC and TNT, your All-American 4th of July weekend continues with the band from Garden Grove, California. It's Offspring. Happy 4th of July weekend. Appreciate you spending it with us. The kids aren't all right now on the Brew.

Happy 4th of July weekend. I am Rob Brandt. Appreciate you celebrating the back end with us. You know, 105.9 The Brew is your shot at tickets to see Motley Crue on the return of the Carnival Ascents Tour along with Tesla and Extreme. 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

Your All-American 4th of July weekend continues with an All-American band, Metallica. 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

there's Linkin Park breaking a habit. All-American 4th of July weekend continues with a band based in L.A., although a couple of them by way of Michigan. It's a Red Hot Chili Peppers, Soul to Squeeze. 105.9 The Brew, Portland's Rock Station.

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and Aerosmith, it's sweet emotion. The All-American 4th of July weekend celebration continues, and two thumbs up for Sublime's Smoke Two Joints on the Brew.

We're staying on the West Coast for the All-American 4th of July weekend with the band out of Agoura Hills, California. 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

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Well, don't keep it to yourself. 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

You know the Smashing Pumpkins coming to the Motor Center November 1st, right? 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They've got tickets to see the Smashing Pumpkins celebrating their 30th anniversary of Melancholy and the Infinite Sadness album, all from 105.9 The Brew.

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There's Phil Collins. I'm Rob Brandt. Your 4th of July weekend celebration continues nonstop rock style with the band officially from Aberdeen, Washington. Nirvana on the Brew. I'm not-

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1: If you're not winding it down already, I salute you. 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Who the hell's that? I'll tell you about that in minutes here on The Brew.
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Based out of San Francisco now, there's Metallica with Nothing Else Matters. It's your All-American 4th of July weekend and a band that was formed in Escatawpa, Mississippi in 1996. It's Three Doors Down and Kryptonite on the Brew.

crew, Dr. Feelgood, September 26th at Cascades Amphitheater. 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

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Just follow The Brew on Instagram, like our Weezer post, and you could win tickets. Right now, it's Aussie, 105.9 The Brew.

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Tanner, Laura, and Casey start now. 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

0: Monday, July 6, 2026. Tanner, Lauren, and Casey, we're live.
1: Hi, everybody.
0: Yeah, hopefully you have all your digits still this morning. All your digis are intact after the 4th of July. I'm happy to pronounce that, or happy to announce, that all five of my digis are still here.
2: All five of them?
1: Yep, he blew the other five off.
0: All ten, all five on each hand.
2: That's good.
0: But
2: that's
0: I did burn myself pretty bad.
2: Oh, no.
0: I did burn myself on my pointer finger on my left hand.
2: Uh-oh, what'd you do?
0: I was trying to light two fuses at once.
2: Of course you were.
0: And, because, you know, you put two mortars together.
1: Yeah,
0: and
1: you gotta twist them.
0: Yeah, yeah. Well, I didn't. I kind of did, but they wouldn't stick. They kept unraveling. So I just put them close together, but I had to keep my fingers kind of close.
2: Okay.
0: And then, the fuse is really fast, and so it got me. But it's fine. It hurt really bad the night of. But.
1: Yeah, the burns suck. And you always end up getting one on the tip of your finger because either the wind's blowing and you got to keep hitting that lighter. And then pretty soon you hit your thumb on the hot tip of the lighter, and you're always going to catch a stray here and there.
0: We went to Frenchman's Bar, and it was, really windy.
1: Yeah, it was super windy.
0: Yeah, so we had to get we got one of those punks, or one of those little long sticks, but it took us 5 minutes to light it because it was so damn windy outside.
1: I don't, the punk, I think you're better off with maybe a blowtorch, that you can.
2: What is a punk?
0: I had the trigger. That's what kept going out.
1: Really?
0: The wind. Yeah.
1: Because I was going through it, I was like, man, I think a torch would be the ticket.
0: It wouldn't work. We had to hide behind a log.
2: Oh, and, no.
3: Fire in the hole!
0: Make a little protection area.
1: Yeah, that's you know what a punk is, Laura. It's like, it looks like an incense stick.
2: I know you.
1: Right, this is true. You light the end of it, and then it just stays, the tip stays hot like a cigarette.
2: Oh, got it, okay.
1: And then
2: you
1: just go and you...
2: I didn't know that was called a punk.
1: That's what a punk is. Now you know. No one's half the battle. Yo, Joe.
0: Mm-hmm. But we spent, not that much. A little bit more than I wanted to, but enough on fireworks that we had a good time.
1: Bro, my kids...
0: What'd they spend?
1: Treated blackjack.
0: Yeah?
1: Like they were on supermarket sweep.
0: Just filling up the cart.
1: Just throwing stuff in the cart.
0: By the way, that place has been remodeled, Blackjack Fireworks, and it looks incredible.
1: I thought it improved the shopping experience by 60%.
0: It was just a small little box back in the day. Now it's like a giant convenience store size.
1: They inverted the whole thing. So instead of the aisles being north to south, they went east to west now. And then... you go in where you used to come out and vice versa.
0: Yeah.
1: But it all seemed to work. Like, whatever plan they figured out.
0: It was perfect.
1: I got in and out of there with ease.
0: Yeah. I had a lot of fun. Did you have a good 4th of July? Everyone was safe at your place?
1: It was good. No harm, no foul. We cooked a bunch. We smashed burgers. We grilled dogs. Laura did the whole bit.
0: Laura did the most un-American thing for the 4th of July.
2: Sure did.
0: Which was, she went to Canada.
2: Yes.
0: What the hell?
2: Oh, Canada.
0: Celebrate America's 250th birthday by driving to another country.
2: Yeah, that wasn't, when we first, because this trip had been planned for quite some time, but I didn't really think about, especially the 250th anniversary aspect of it. I didn't really think about it. I was just like, oh, yeah, weekend, long weekend, let's go camping. And then I was like, oh, wait, that's kind of weird.
0: It is.
2: And I'm going to Canada for America's birthday.
0: American!
2: There were no fireworks. There was no nothing.
1: Yeah. Do they treat you weird as an American in Canada? Because, they don't necessarily love us right now.
2: So we're enough of, there's not, a language barrier or anything like that. So we just try to keep it under wraps. Mm-hmm. We don't try to
1: draw. But they can smell the American.
2: We don't try to draw too much attention to ourselves. But there were a few Washington license plates here and there. We were one of the only Oregon plates, but mostly the plates were British Columbia license plates. Okay. Even for a vacation town, it was mostly all Canadian people. So, but it was fun. It was very enjoyable.
1: Well, at what point in your life did you start hating America?
2: You know what? It was just a strange coincidence that's how it happened. Mm-hmm. Okay, but
1: it seemed very purposeful.
0: Yeah, sure did.
2: Well, you know what? It was
0: got a couple of patriots in here,
2: It was nice to see how the other
0: and
2: half.
0: A deserter.
1: We're literally.
2: It was nice to see how the other
1: lighting
2: half
1: lighting fuses with our right hand, eating a hot dog with our left hand, and you're in Canada.
2: Yeah, well, guess whose fingers didn't get burned? Mine.
1: Yeah, well, my fingers didn't get burned either, but my throat did. Knocking out them glizzies.
0: All right, we've got a lot going on this morning. We've got tickets to go see the Smashing Pumpkins all week. We're going to have those at 7:30. In the meantime, let's do this. Let's get it
4: all. And now, the big
0: It's time for the big story, where we go around the room and share what we think the biggest stories of the day are. It's all brought to you by Cornell's Plumbing, Heating, and Air. 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Who wants to go first?
2: I'll go first. I think the big story is that even though I didn't need any hot dogs, that's okay because Joey Chestnut made up for it. He reclaimed his place atop the competitive eating world by winning the Nathan's famous 4th of July hot dog eating competition for an 18th time. He downed 66 hot dogs and buns in 10 minutes. He says the 90-degree heat made this year's competition a little bit more challenging, but he still finished ahead of the runner-up, who ate 51. Dude, so he did just
4: crushed him.
0: Yeah.
2: I think his record, what's his record, like in the 70s or something?
1: I don't know. I think he's slowing down, though, because I think this is the second time he's done 66.
0: Well, he's like, he's such an American and a patriot. He's going to die soon, but he's an American. He'll die a patriot nonetheless.
1: Uh-huh. He's just maxed out on nitrates.
0: That's so, I mean, like, you're going to sweat hot dog water after that, right?
1: Yeah, I don't know what happens when they're done with the hot dog eating.
0: Well, diarrhea, for sure.
2: But yeah.
1: I don't know if it all stays down.
2: The amount of money, the amount of food you have to be eating on a regular basis just to make enough space in your stomach.
0: Yeah.
2: That's crazy.
1: I don't know. It's American, though. I think the big story is an influx of tourists to the U.S., Mexico, and Canada for the FIFA World Cup games is shining a light on a big difference between life here and life in other countries, and that's paid time off. Most European countries require employers to give workers up to 5 weeks of PTO.
2: 5 weeks!
1: Excluding public holidays.
2: What? Excluding public holidays.
1: That's right. Not here, though. The government's Fair Labor Standards Act stipulates that PTO is a voluntary agreement between employer and employee. And because of that, about 28 million Americans have no paid vacation or holidays. Hear, hear. America.
0: America. All right, I think the big story of the day is the happiest place on earth is celebrating a magical milestone. Disneyland welcomed its 1 billionth guest through its gates in Anaheim, California on Friday. A boy from Arizona and his family were surprised at the entrance with being selected as the honorary 1 billionth guest. They took part in a special ceremony on Main Street and received a VIP tour throughout the day. So they got those, you know, when you're in Disneyland, you see these escorts running around, like, guiding a family.
1: Yeah.
0: It's because they paid top dollar.
1: I was just going to say, what they don't tell you is that's like a $3,000 service that kid just got for
2: being
1: a billionaire.
0: I bet it's more than that.
1: I think maybe per head.
0: Oh, my God.
1: Yeah.
0: Oh. Okay, that's a little bit. That's a little bit different.
2: Yeah, that's crazy. That's what you've got to do to get a discount or special treatment at Disney World or Disneyland is to just be the billionth guest.
1: It's pretty awesome. I mean,
2: it is awesome.
1: I would love to have one of those VIP escorted because they take you all through. Like, there is no line. You're skipping all the way through. Well, I bet you're done with that park in 2 hours.
2: Do you get to go in the castle?
0: Well, yeah, that's a good point. Like, I wouldn't want to wrap that up so quick. Just bam, bam, bam, bam, bam. I wouldn't have time to think.
1: Yeah, you would get through. Think about how fast you would get through everything because they're taking you through tunnels and you're doing all kinds of stuff.
0: The estimated cost for this, by the way, I just looked it up. Anywhere between $3,500 a day to $5,600 per day.
2: That's crazy. Yeah.
1: It's not cheap.
0: And it's a 7-hour minimum. So you can't do all day long.
1: Dude,
0: you get it just a little bit. Yeah, by the 7th hour, that person's sick of you and your family.
1: For real.
0: Like, I'm getting the hell out of here.
2: But I mean, that is pretty cool to, like, go and, like, not be expecting it.
0: Yeah.
2: And then you walk through the gates and they're like, bing, bing, bing, bing, bing, you're the winner.
0: And I think it'd be cool if the little kid or somebody, maybe the family, got passes for life.
1: Yeah.
2: Right. Hilarious.
0: I know. It'd be neat, though. Like, we're the 1 billionth guest and we can just come whenever.
1: I mean, it should last.
0: They might end up being dicks.
1: It should last forever. You're forever the billionth person.
0: Yeah.
1: So why not?
0: Or at least, I don't know, like a discount at Galactic Burger or something.
1: Yeah, get one 50% off.
0: Yeah.
2: Something like that.
1: At Planet Pizza.
0: Pizza Planet.
1: Or Pizza Planet.
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0: Don't call. We say do it anyway. 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
1: Well, Laura mentioned it at the top of the show that Joey Chestnut, a true patriot, an American, won the Nathan's Hot Dog Eating Contest again over the weekend. It was his 18th. Or I guess it was the 18th mustard belt. The anthems, Nathan's famous, you know, whatever.
2: Yeah, but I think there must have been at least, it must have at least been the 19th of the, because there's one year.
1: It says Joey Chestnut wins 18th mustard belt.
2: Oh, okay. Yeah, yeah. I thought you meant like in total, that's how many mustard belts there have been. But there's at least one year he didn't win because he was disqualified.
1: Yeah, what was that for?
2: It's because he took that deal with the vegetarian hot dog company.
1: Oh, yeah.
3: You can't do that.
2: Can't be doing
1: that. Well, they, you know, pay the man his money. Pay him what he deserves.
3: Yeah.
1: He just went where the money was at.
3: Well, dude, they're frustrated with him. They're like, of all things, bro, vegan dogs?
1: Yeah.
3: Like, are you trying, like...
1: It was kind of weird, like, but I'm telling you, it's just because it was the money.
3: You might as well have shot me in the face.
2: Of course.
1: How could they let him go? Which, you know, it's like well, McDonald's losing the clown.
2: Yeah, but it was like conflict of interest. They're like, yo, bro, you can't
1: That's what I'm saying. Pay him the money before he goes there. That's the only reason he went over there.
2: Oh, I see.
1: They paid him big money. Well, then match that or you know, beat it.
2: But I bet he just thought, though. He's like, it's not the same audience. Why would why would the Nathan's all beef hot dog people
1: care? Bunch of pale, skinny people out in the audience.
2: Yeah. So, I don't know. Well, he was wrong, though. He was wrong.
1: Well, he's a champion. This is the moment he won with 66 hot dogs in his gullet.
4: This is the Nathan's famous 4th of July hot dog eating contest presented by Polymark. And this is the 18-time champion of the world with 66 Nathan's famous hot dogs and buns in 10 minutes, Joey Chestnut!
3: Mm-hmm. That announcer guy's always gotten on my nerves.
1: That guy?
3: Yeah, and I don't know what it is about him. There's something about him that just rubs me the wrong way.
1: Is it his voice?
3: It's his voice. It's that stupid hat.
2: Wait, what's the hat he's wearing?
3: He's got the old school, like, Carnival Barker, you know, barbershop quartet type of hat.
2: Mm-hmm.
3: Yeah.
2: What would you rather he wear?
3: I would rather he just not leave his house that day.
2: Well,
3: you know, you should just find something else to do.
2: It sucks to see other people living your dreams.
3: For all things, I wish I could host the hot dog contest on the 4th of July.
1: Well, if you were the host, you would announce that Joey Chestnut did fall short of his own record, which he broke in 2021 with 76 hot dogs at once.
3: Another 10.
1: Yeah.
2: Yeah, that's... And he blamed it to yesterday, or the 4th of July, whatever. He was like, it was too hot.
3: Dude, could you imagine?
2: It was just too hot. I couldn't do it.
3: Pounding 60 hot dogs in the heat?
1: No. Let's not forget that there's also a female Nathan's Hot Dog Eating Contest.
3: Yeah.
1: You know, it doesn't get a lot of attention. Like the WNBA, it doesn't get enough attention.
2: It's unfair. You'd think that it would get more attention, you know, because people are perverts.
1: And she watch a game, you'll see why.
3: She would have gotten a ton of attention had she knocked out 67 dogs.
1: Well, she knocked down, how many did she eat? I don't know. Here's, I think her name is Mickey Sudo.
4: Ladies and gentlemen, at the end of 10 minutes, a journey that was very difficult given the heat. However, the once and future champion, Mickey Sudo, 38 3/4 hot dogs and buns to win her 12th straight Nathan's famous 4th of July championship. Mickey Sudo!
2: Honestly,
3: 38.
2: Oh, wow. Okay, so, like, I just looked her up because you look at Joey Chestnut, you're like, all right, he's a big guy, but he's not, like, enormous, you know? This woman is 5'4".
1: Hey, she's cute.
2: Yeah.
1: She's, oh, man, a girl that cute who can put down some dogs?
3: That's right. Mm-hmm. Look at that.
1: Hell yeah.
3: I don't know. There's something to it, and I don't know how one trains for this thing, but I've seen other competitive eaters where they're not very big people, and I just don't understand how it physically works.
1: I don't know. We'll put some video online here. Check it out at 1059thebrew.com. But how many hot dogs do you think Americans consumed over the 4th of July holiday? I consumed like maybe 6 or 7 total from like Thursday to Sunday. How many hot dogs do you think America had?
2: I'm going to say 250,000 hot dogs.
3: Oh, no. It's like 1.2 million or something.
1: It was actually 150 million hot dogs consumed over the 4th of July holiday.
2: 150 million?
1: 150 million just here in America.
2: Well, yeah.
3: That's right. Crazy.
1: That is right, my friends.
5: USA!
1: Little late, but you good. So there it is. We love our hot dogs here.
3: We definitely love our hot dogs. We love an excuse to eat food, I think.
1: Yeah, any excuse, I'll take it. Coming up in a few minutes, actually about an hour from now, we have tickets to go see the Smashing Pumpkins. They're going to be at the Moda Center. You could be there too. 7:30, listen to win. Hang on.

0: Tanner, Laura, and Casey now at 866-445-1059. 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
1: I don't understand it.
2: Happy Monday. I don't know. I can't be the only one that is sick and tired of hearing about Travis Kelce and Taylor Swift and their dumb little wedding over the weekend.
3: Dumb gigantic wedding. Yeah.
2: And, you know, like, what kind of couple gets married on 4th of July weekend?
4: I don't
2: know. Well, thanks for ruining my plans.
3: Okay.
2: With my family.
3: To be fair, a lot of people get married on 4th of July weekend. I think it makes sense because it's like, okay, it's already a holiday weekend. People have time off.
2: People are going places.
3: Yeah, well,
2: people are doing stuff with their families. They want to be with their families, not your family.
3: They're going to your wedding. But yeah, the whole Madison Square Garden thing and then basically shutting down the city, it was just, and it's tacky. Like, who gets married in a basketball arena?
4: I thought it was a red herring. I thought this whole time, they're throwing that out there, and that's going to keep people, the news, talking, and they're going to go off and they're going to do it somewhere else.
2: I thought they'd go somewhere private, a private island somewhere.
4: It just seems like they would rent an island. They would handle it all.
2: Well, to me, it says that Taylor Swift really, deep down, is really into herself.
4: Yeah.
2: And it's everything's about her.
4: It was everything that I anticipated, but the opposite. I was like, all right, she's not going to want a lot of photos. This is going to be totally paparazzi private. Like, we're not letting nothing out of there, which is respectable. I appreciate that. But nope, we are going to roll everything out. We're going to do, like, could you imagine, like, you're at the wedding and you're like, where are you at? Oh, we're in the 300 level. Where are you at?
3: Yeah, I wonder.
2: And if you're a star, like a celebrity sitting up there.
4: Yeah, how do you break
2: this? Where I'm at. I'm a C-lister.
4: How do you break that all down?
3: I don't think, like, in my mind, I mean, we'll probably learn more about this as the days go on, but in my mind, because they were talking about how she built like this giant castle inside Madison Square Garden.
2: Oh my God.
3: So I don't think it was like you're sitting in the 300 level situation. I think it's like you walk in and you don't see seats. All you see is an enormous castle. Like, that's probably the largest place they could. Yeah. I don't know why she wouldn't just go have her wedding at a castle.
2: I'm surprised we haven't seen the photos of inside. I mean, we've seen some pictures.
3: We've seen pictures of like people walking the red carpet at a wedding.
2: But nothing
3: which is
2: like
3: so weird.
2: From inside. I mean,
3: no. Maybe I'm sure we will. But
4: the bidding war is probably still going on.
2: Yeah. I mean, they had Paul McCartney perform. Yeah. You've got to feel pretty good when you get a Beatle to perform at your wedding. Laura says they spent, what, like $20
3: million? $20 million is the number I
2: $2 million, that had to be just to get Paul McCartney.
3: Yeah, oh, for
2: sure. I mean, to have a Beatle.
3: I will say that they did donate $26 million to charity organizations in New York City the week of their wedding. So,
2: All right. I mean, it's the least you could do. You're a billionaire.
3: They did do something nice. Yeah, but
4: throw that out there like it's not a huge tax credit.
3: I mean, of course
4: like
3: it is.
4: It's a massive tax credit.
3: Of course it is. But I mean, they still did something nice for people, I guess. I am surprised. I didn't realize that Travis Kelce was such
4: a baby? He cried.
3: An attention whore.
2: I feel like they both are. Both, either he wasn't and then got hurt with her and then like started to really enjoy it.
3: I mean, but he wouldn't have gone along with it. It's just crazy to me that they're just like so.
2: Yeah, I think you're absolutely
3: right. It just seems so tacky.
2: It's just a big eye roll. This is the last you'll hear about it on this show. I'm just saying. I just wanted to point out that, like, I'm so sick of it, and I couldn't care less about their wedding.
4: Dude, when it just kept going on and on over the weekend, I'm like, if I hear one more or see one more photo from the wedding, like, this is absolutely ridiculous. But I really feel like I think he's absorbed her orbit more than she's absorbed his orbit. You know what I mean? Like, I feel like whatever behavior has changed for him is maybe
2: I agree.
3: But all I like when you
2: they
3: say
2: call that,
3: that
2: they call that being
4: pee-whipped. Yeah,
2: pee-whipped.
3: But you say that, and I remember when they won their second Super Bowl, and he went on stage and he just sang Viva Las Vegas.
4: Yes.
3: I was like, oh, like they're made for each other. You know, it's just they really do seem like the perfect pair.
2: Got a talkback message coming in through our iHeartRadio app.
5: Good morning, Brew Crew. It's time to take bets on how long that Taylor Swift marriage is going to last. I give it 1 year.
2: I think it'll last longer in a year, but I do believe.
4: You think it's going to come? You think it's going to hit the rocks?
2: There's too much hoo-ha about it, and I just feel like it's going to fall apart because of it.
3: I think eventually it might fall apart, but there's too much.
2: 2 to 5 years.
3: There's too much money wrapped up in it. Like Travis Kelce is not gonna blow that. You know what I mean? Like, because you better believe there is an outrageous prenup.
2: He's got it. I'm sure.
3: And then the hate from the Swifties he'll have to deal with for the rest of his life.
2: Yeah.
3: I don't know if that's worth it.
2: Or unless it comes out that she cheated on him. Who knows?
3: Yeah, right.
2: Yeah, they'll still take her
3: side. She could do no wrong.
2: Let's see. Fat Thor says, I heard Weird Al was the officiator of the wedding.
3: No, Adam Sandler was actually the officiant, which is...
4: Weird Adam.
3: Yeah, which is almost just as bad.
2: All right. More of your calls and talkbacks coming up in a few minutes. We still have pumpkin tickets on the way. Hang on.

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0: It's 105.9 The Brew, Tanner, Lauren, Casey. Hey, coming up here in just a few minutes, we got a major announcement.
1: Wow.
0: And if you're in the Couve or in Casey's neck of the woods, which is deep Couve, I guess. Where do you actually do you live?
2: I'm not going to tell you where exactly I live.
0: You live close to.
2: I don't want you
0: give
2: to
0: me
2: know
0: the address.
2: I want
0: the exact
1: address. We have the cross streets
2: at least.
1: I need
2: you swinging by my place.
0: But you live like, you know, close to Elon A. How long does it take to get Elon A from that?
2: 15 minutes.
0: All right. So, yeah.
2: That, I'm not far away.
1: So
0: you're
1: like
0: deep.
1: If you're like in North Portland or South Vancouver, as KCB Fodderbay likes to call it, or North Vancouver.
2: Yes.
1: You know, anywhere in that region.
2: You cross the bridge, you're a half a dozen exits away.
0: So if you're in that area, we got a great event coming up, and we'll tell you all about it here in about 10 or 15 minutes. In the meantime.
3: Now, what's trending?
0: A lot of good stuff on the website, 1059thebrew.com. So, you know, a lot of networks are doing their 4th of July 250 celebrations over the weekend, kind of like, you know, they would with New Year's Eve.
1: Mm-hmm.
0: And CNN was one of those networks.
1: Yeah.
0: And there was a lot of F-bombs dropped at one point on CNN. Dave Chappelle made an appearance.
1: Oh, boy.
0: And, you know, it was Andy Cohen and Anderson Cooper, and Andy Cohen gets a little crazy. And he dropped the F-bomb. And then
1: Andy Cohen did?
0: Yeah. Oh.
2: Are they drinking like they do on New Year's Eve?
0: I didn't watch it.
2: Because that
0: maybe.
2: Seems to be
1: I would imagine
2: what brings
1: so. I mean,
2: on the F-bomb.
1: Yeah, 4th of July is a pretty big drinking holiday. So.
0: It sure is. So anyway, here's the clip. It's not that long. Here we go.
4: Sorry, we got a bad delay.
5: Yeah, we got a delay. Why do you dig the 4th of July? You were born in Washington, D.C.
6: What the are you doing? You can't say that.
0: Yeah, if you listen closely, you can hear Andy Cohen going, "Oh, I'm so sorry." He sounds like sorry to Anderson Cooper when he's like, "What are you
1: doing?"
0: I love
1: how Anderson's like, "Oh, jeez." Okay.
4: Sorry, we got a bad delay.
5: Yeah, we got a delay. Why do you dig the 4th of July? You were born in Washington, D.C.
6: What the are you doing? You can't say that.
0: But it's basic cable. You know, you're not allowed, or you're allowed to. You're not going to get in trouble for saying the F word on CNN. Yeah. I mean, you know, does anybody watch 24-hour news anymore? Like, tens of people probably saw that.
1: Yeah, that's true. I don't know who's
2: it's
1: watching a 4th of July special.
2: Their shtick at this point in time.
0: Yeah, Andy Cohen gets a little too crazy. Yeah. He says something. So, Anderson has to apologize for it later after the break.
2: We've seen this show, you two.
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1: All right, we have a major announcement here. The station's flipping to jazz.
2: Oh, great.
1: It's going to be all jazz all the time.
2: Smooth operator. Is that would that be jazz? No, that's not jazz. That's like R&B.
3: I feel like it makes its way into the jazz, though. I think Sade most definitely finds a way into the jazz for me.
2: Sade.
1: Sade. Who the hell's that?
2: What?
3: Dude, come on.
2: Sade, come on.
1: Well, I seriously don't know who that is.
3: Listen, don't pull this coming off of a holiday
2: S-A-D-E.
3: Weekend.
2: S-A-D-E.
1: Sade. All right.
3: Yeah.
1: What song were you guys
3: singing?
1: You've
3: heard it at every dentist
2: Smooth
3: appointment you've
2: operator.
3: Ever had.
1: Oh, okay. Okay. Smooth operator.
2: Yeah.
1: Yeah. Okay. Okay.
3: Yeah. You know, you had this cassette.
1: I did not have this cassette.
2: I don't know if you'd consider this jazz.
3: Is this Kokomo?
1: Yeah, no, it's considered smooth jazz because next to the music it says category and it says smooth jazz.
2: Okay, there is a saxophone.
1: This is terrible. Anyway, yes. So we've got a major announcement here. We're very excited. And we're not flipping to jazz, thank God.
3: However, we are putting on a Sade concert.
1: Yeah, that's
3: experience.
1: Right. She's going to be at the next Bacon and Beer. actually, no, we've got an announcement on our next happy hour.
2: Oh.
1: You know, a lot of people say, hey, man, I love the show. I want to come to Bacon and Beer, but I have a job. I'm an adult and I have things to do.
2: Right.
1: And I cannot get hammered at 7 a.m. in the morning. We understand that. And so that's why we decided to set something up in the afternoon for the people who can't make it to Bacon and Beer. So coming up. Actually, Laura, you want to do it? You want to make the big announcement?
2: I can make the big announcement.
1: Hold on here.
3: Hang on. We're still pumping smooth operator.
2: Maybe Sade could do it for us. Okay. Coming up on Friday, July 24th, from 3 to 5 p.m. at Playmakers in Hazeldale, Washington.
1: Yeah, there's a Tiffany run out. Just get to it.
2: It's a happy hour with special guests.
1: Just say it!
2: Tanya Harding! Hey. Yeah, Tanya Harding.
1: The one and only Tanya.
2: She'll be back. She's back.
1: Tanya Harding will be there at our next happy hour, which is going down Friday, July 24th. And finally taking over an area in Vancouver.
4: Vancouver, the Coove.
3: In the Coove.
1: And we're excited. It's been a long time. When was the last time we were in the Coove for an event?
3: Dude, it's been a long time. I feel like, Heavy Metal Brewing?
2: Yeah, that was like 3 years ago.
3: Yeah,
2: like
3: 4 years ago. Not counting breaking and entering.
1: That's yeah, true. And we would, listen, we'd go back to Heavy Metal Brewing, but I guess they got new ownership.
3: Right.
2: Oh.
1: New ownership and didn't like our kind.
3: Playmakers, super easy to find, though. Right off the I-5, take exit 5, hang a right. You're going to go 2 stoplights, maybe.
1: It's kind of close to you, isn't it?
3: Super close.
1: Yeah.
3: All right. Super close to anybody on the I-5 corridor. So swing through, pull up, get hammered at 4 o'clock instead of 7 a.m.
1: Yeah, well, 3 to 5 p.m. is when we're gonna be there. Happy hour with Tanya Harding at Playmakers, Hazeldale. So the address and all that stuff is on the website at 1059thebrew.com. But come on out. All right, we do have some things that we're gonna give away to while we're there. Do you have any idea what those are yet, Case?
3: I don't have any idea what we're gonna be giving away yet.
1: All right. Well, Casey will think about
3: it together.
1: And then it's going to be magical and amazing.
2: We're giving away the chance to meet Tanya Harding. Okay.
1: Yeah. She's going to be like...
2: She's the prize.
1: And we're doing this for a charity event, too. Like, this is... We're helping out veterans here.
3: She always likes to do things for the veteran community. So we will get all that ironed out and available to you where you can make a donation should you choose to. But yeah, come out, hang out with us for a couple hours. It'll be a good time. Like we've said, we haven't been to Vancouver in a little bit. So come say what's up.
1: It should be exciting. So we will see you. Friday's July 4th. I keep wanting to say September for some weird reason. Friday, July 24th, from 3 to 5.
2: Hey, you don't have to wait that long.
1: I know.
2: Only a couple of weeks.
1: Actually, we do have something else in September, too, I believe. So
2: we'll
1: get to that.
3: Yeah, we are, there's no shortage of busy around here, which is good.
1: 1059thebrew.com is the website. I wanted to play you something. Oh, yeah, we got a talkback message from Pew Boy over the holiday break.
2: Oh. Okay.
1: Mr. Pubes, everyone's favorite, Mr. Pubes. Of course, I use the word favorite very loosely.
3: What's he upset about this time?
1: No, he's actually pretty stoked.
3: Oh, good.
1: So it's time for another edition of the Adventures of
5: Pube.
1: It's
5: time for the Adventures of Pube Boy.
1: Except.
6: So, hey, what's up, Mr. Pube Boy?
5: I'm totally drunk at work.
1: We'll keep this quick for the people who hate him.
5: Call when he's drunk. That's pretty much the only
1: But he did leave a message over the 4th of July break because he, I guess he Googled himself or AI Googled himself.
2: No. What? Wait, what?
1: Yeah, he wanted to know if like, do people really know who I am as much as I think they do? And anyway, here's what Pube said.
5: Hey, what's up? So, one of my buddies did an AI search of Pube Boy from Portland Radio today. Wow, turns out AI knows a lot about me and the show. Pretty interesting stuff. I have no idea why I have an ego. Oh, wait, that's right.
2: Right. Oh, yeah, the AI overview. Would you like to know?
1: What does it say about Pube Boy?
2: The AI overview says Pube Boy is a long-running inside joke and popular character slash on-air personality.
1: What?
2: For Tanner, Laura, and Casey, which broadcasts locally in Portland, Oregon. What? Yeah.
3: What? He is an on-air personality at this point.
1: So what does that pull from, like, chat rooms?
2: No, it's. I mean, I don't know.
1: How does that know? How does it know anything about him?
2: Probably pulls from podcasts. It probably pulls from Google searches. It probably pulls from his Facebook page, our Facebook page.
1: The show airs Instagram. Monday through Friday mornings, and Pube Boy, who is portrayed in character segments frequently featured in their stunts. Oh, he did one stunt.
2: Morning banter and station videos.
3: Well, it gives him a lot.
1: He's gonna, yeah.
3: It gives him a lot of credit.
1: This guy's head is gonna get even bigger, and it's already oversized as it is. It's like DK mode when you played that on NBA Jam.
2: Yes.
5: Hey, what's up? So, one of my buddies did an AI search of Pube Boy from Portland Radio today. Wow, turns out AI knows a lot about me and the show. Pretty interesting stuff. I have no idea why I have an ego.
1: What's with that giggle?
5: That's right.
3: He's feeling proud of himself.
2: Ew.
1: Yeah. What's up there at the end? I don't
5: know. That's right.
2: Oh.
1: I don't know what he's doing there. But
2: I don't like it.
1: There it is. Pubes, everybody. Well, love him or hate him.
3: He's a legend.
1: Is he, though?
3: Yeah. Ask him.
1: Yeah, ask him. He'll tell you he's a legend. All right. 866-445-1059 is the phone number. You can shoot us a talkback message through our iHeartRadio app. It is free for your cell phone. 8715 says, did AI say that he has the aura of a sponge that needs to be replaced?
2: I don't know, but I think if you keep putting that out there in the universe, like if you mention it enough in the podcast, maybe the AI description will grow
1: right
2: with comments like that.
1: This text from 1880 says, look at my past text when you guys said you were going to have a special guest about a month ago. And I sent you a text said, I know it's going to be Tanya. And sure enough, it is Tanya Harding at our next happy hour.
3: Yeah, well, it's because of you. You made it happen with your message. You put it out there.
2: You manifested that.
3: And here we are. So thank you for that.
1: All right. More on your talkbacks and calls here in just a few minutes. 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That is our All About Garage Doors text line. Coming up in a few minutes, Smashing Pumpkins tickets. We got them all this week. If you want to win, we're going to play Facebook Marketplace Price is Right here in about 15. It's Tanner, Lauren, Casey. We're commercial free on the Brew.

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1: Driver Steph sent a text message in and said, I only put it out to the universe because I would love to meet Tanya Harding. Super excited for happy hour. Driver Steph will definitely be there. Turn your damn lights on, she said.
2: All right. Well, we look forward to seeing you out there.
1: All right, 9197 is our All About Garage Doors text line. This argument went viral again over the weekend. It's been had for years. I don't know the answer. Don't really care. But the argument of, is a hot dog a sandwich?
3: Oh.
1: Went viral again over the weekend.
3: Man, I'm sick of this argument because I am standing firm on my opinion.
1: And what is your opinion?
3: My opinion is that a hot dog is a sandwich.
2: You think it is?
3: Yeah.
1: And you don't think so, Case? I don't care. At this, I want to know, are they ready? Are they ready and do we have jalapenos?
3: Yeah, I mean, do I care necessarily? No, but if somebody asked me, I would say, yes, a hot dog.
2: I mean,
3: is
2: the only thing that makes it a sandwich.
1: I don't think it's a sandwich.
2: Is that it's on bread. If you remove the bun.
1: It's not a sandwich.
2: Then there's.
3: Okay,
2: like,
3: if you remove the bread, it's not a sandwich.
2: But you know what I'm saying.
3: No, I don't.
2: Yes, you do, Laura. No, so like. Yes, if you'd remove the bread from a sandwich, it's a pile of meat and lettuce and whatever. Yeah. But I'm just saying, like, it's not just, you don't just put lunch meat on bread.
1: Well, here, let me play this clip. This is from WFAA.
3: What?
1: And this family, this husband and wife in North Carolina actually went viral for having this argument. Here's the clip.
4: The hot dog is a 4th of July staple. Also at the center of the debate, is a hot dog a sandwich?
5: I mean, we do consider a hot dog a sandwich.
6: True. Hot take.
4: This husband and wife duo from Asheville, North Carolina, are no stranger to the sandwich. Maddie and JD have spent the last 2 years on a mission. Learn about America by recreating signature sandwiches from every state and posting their delicious research on TikTok.
1: I don't know. Okay. They say it's a sandwich.
3: What's the definition of a sandwich?
2: Okay, so what I was trying to get at was if you remove the bread from a sandwich, I guess you got a point there, because I wasn't considering condiments and whatever that goes on the hot dog. I was just thinking a hot dog in a bun. You remove the bun, you just got like a sausage.
3: Yeah, but I mean, what about people who just like don't like vegetables, like Tanner? And he's just like, a ham and cheese sandwich without the bread is just ham and cheese.
1: Don't attack me.
3: I'm just saying. And you can't even argue, because I think some people would say it's a bun. It's not split in two. So it's just like one piece of bread. Yeah. But so are some like submarine sandwiches or like hoagies or whatever, and that would be also considered a sandwich.
2: I don't feel like I consider a hamburger a sandwich.
1: I don't think it's a sandwich. It's a hamburger.
2: It's its own thing.
1: Let me go to Jenny real fast. Is this Jennifer actually?
7: Yes, it is.
1: Hi, good morning.
7: You can call me Jen. It doesn't matter. But good morning. No, I don't think it's a sandwich. I think it's its own separate entity.
1: Okay, so if it's not a sandwich, then what is it?
7: It's its own thing. It's a hot dog or a hamburger. They're separate. They're just their own thing.
1: I will say it's probably closer to a hamburger than a sandwich. I just don't think it...
3: Okay.
1: A hamburger's not a sandwich. It's a hamburger.
3: But what about this, though? Think about this. What do you call a sausage, cheese, and egg breakfast?
2: Sandwich?
3: Yeah. Which is essentially...
2: Thank you for the example. That has nothing to do with what we're talking
3: about.
2: Yes,
3: it does, because it's a hamburger without vegetables
1: on
3: it.
1: Well, listen, the U.S.
3: It's the same thing.
1: The USDA backs up Laura. It says, technically, yes, according to the USDA and dictionary, looks like a hamburger is officially classified as a sandwich.
2: Yeah, I think anything that is, you know, uses bread as the vehicle and keeps your hands clean would fall into the sandwich category. That's what the sandwich, that's why it was, the sandwich is invented to be able to eat the lunch meats and stuff, but to not have it all over your hands. So they put it on the bread to keep everything a little more, clean.
1: Well, and it looks like the USDA also considers a hot dog a sandwich.
3: A hamburger?
1: No, a hot dog and a hamburger.
2: I think it all falls into the same category of as long as the bread is the vehicle. It probably falls under the sandwich category.
3: Okay,
2: I don't love it, but I see where they're getting.
1: Yeah.
3: Okay,
7: so it's a witch. It's a witch. Anything that you can hold in your hand and eat is a witch.
1: It's a witch.
7: A hand witch.
3: A hand witch.
7: A witch.
3: A sandwich.
1: I get what she's saying.
3: There's also, yeah. I just learned this from Google. There's the cube rule, which some people follow instead of the sandwich rule. In internet food classification, a hot dog is frequently categorized as a taco.
1: What?
3: Because it features starch on three sides rather than top and bottom.
1: Okay. What the hell are we talking about?
2: Okay, but that, I mean, now we have a whole nother thing. Is a taco a sandwich?
1: No. It's the same It's argument. Not a sandwich. It's a taco.
7: No.
1: A hamburger's a hamburger. Sandwich is a sandwich.
3: But a taco uses a different type of starch or carb or whatever. So it's like it's a shell. It's not a piece of bread. Like, essentially, a sandwich bread and a hot dog bun are made of the same material.
1: Here's what Fat Thor says, and he's an expert in all things greasy. He says that the cheese is key because you don't always put cheese on a hot dog. But there's always cheese on a sandwich, regardless of vegetable. So a hot dog is not a sandwich.
3: That's not true. Some people don't eat cheese on sandwiches.
2: Dude, my son eats cheese on every hot dog. I tell you that.
1: Really?
3: Yeah.
1: This one from 1829 says, I wrap my hot dogs in a burger patty. Oh my goodness.
3: Okay.
1: That's called a heart attack, I think.
3: And that's a.
7: What?
3: I don't even know how you do
1: that. What'd you say, Jennifer?
7: That's a lot. A hot dog wrapped in a hamburger?
1: Yeah.
3: I mean, people wrap hot dogs in bacon. I mean, why not wrap it in a hamburger?
1: I think it's too much. You know, I don't like it. Jennifer, how many hot dogs did you have over the weekend?
7: Not one.
1: Not one?
3: Not
1: wow.
3: A single hot
7: dog. Not one.
1: Not even. What? Are you not even an American?
7: Not one hot dog. I know. What is wrong with me? I did not go to
1: a bacon. I don't know what you said.
3: Yeah.
1: Yeah. All right. Thank you, Jennifer. It's hard to understand you, but we appreciate you calling in, okay?
3: I got a question for you.
1: For me?
3: For everybody.
2: Okay.
3: Is a Pop-Tart ravioli?
1: What?
2: Why are you...
1: What?
2: I don't understand your attitude about this topic.
1: No, a Pop-Tart is not ravioli.
3: It's like, she goes, I'm out.
1: Right, thanks, Jennifer.
3: It's a fruit ravioli.
1: She heard that, and she's like, I can't debate that.
2: The tone of, like, the whole breakfast sandwich thing, like, you just solved everything with this.
1: And she said she'd die on this hill. This
3: for
1: is
3: me,
1: something
3: it's,
1: that,
3: I mean, it's a no-brainer.
1: Someone from 8715 says, is a corn dog a sandwich? Hell to the no. It has to be two separate pieces of bread.
3: No, it doesn't. Oh, my God.
1: 2093 says, if you remove the buns and use lettuce, does it turn into a wrap or is it still a sandwich?
3: Okay, the corn dog thing is blowing my mind. A corn dog is on a corn dog is on a stick. That's not even comparable. And it's battered and fried.
1: All right.
3: It's not the same.
1: 8447 says Gordon Ramsay thinks a sandwich is anything in between two slices of bread. 8075 says, do you go to Subway and order a hot dog? No. A sandwich is a sandwich and a hot dog is a hot dog.
2: So,
3: they don't serve hot dogs.
2: I think they, Subway. I feel like they did.
1: Because it's not a sandwich.
2: I feel like they did recently just roll out a Subway hot dog.
3: Did they?
2: Okay, yeah.
1: Wrong.
2: Oh. Yeah.
1: All right, we'll just stuff. Edit that part out of the podcast.
2: Yep, but I also heard they were nasty.
3: I'm sure.
1: Yeah, come on.
3: They're like boiled and weird.
1: 0661 says, a hot dog, as odd as it sounds, is a sandwich. A burger is a sandwich. A taco is a damn taco.
3: Yeah, okay. A taco is a taco.
2: I'm just saying you're taking things and wrapping it in an item and using that as a delivery method.
1: Yeah, Laura, what's a gyro then? Or a gyro?
3: A gyro.
2: A gyro?
3: I want a gyro.
1: I heard gyro and gyro.
3: From where?
2: I think those are the bad guys on Ninja Turtles.
3: Yeah. I would say a gyro is not a sandwich based on the type of vehicle used.
1: Well, what is that? Just like a...
3: It's a pita.
2: It is bread, though.
3: It's a bread. It's bread, but
1: pita
3: so
1: bread.
3: But so is a tortilla.
2: Well, 5 minutes ago it wasn't. So don't make your eyes big and look at me like you're over here cracking codes.
1: 2377 says, so is a chalupa a sandwich? It's fried bread with meat in between.
2: I'm telling you,
1: is a stuffed pita a sandwich? Where's the line?
2: This is where I'm at. The chalupa most definitely feels more bready than a taco show.
1: All right, we got some talkback messages coming in through our iHeartRadio app. Of course, you can send us one anytime. Download it for your cell phone. It is free.
6: Hey, Brew Crew. I got a hot take on this. To be a sandwich, it has to have two separate pieces of bread. Okay, because look, is pizza a sandwich? It's got meat, cheese, and bread.
3: That's not... That's,
6: but no. I wouldn't qualify that as a sandwich. So, it's got to have two separate pieces. Bing bong.
3: With all due respect, that doesn't make any sense.
1: And a hot dog bun, even though it's barely connected, they are still connected.
3: Okay, so if you had a sub sandwich and it was made out of a dinner roll... Or like a long hoagie roll that you had to cut yourself, and you and you don't cut it all the way through. Yeah. It's just like a beep, you just open it a little bit and it's still attached.
8: Like a hot dog bun.
3: Yes. Would you still consider it a sandwich if there's like deli meat, vegetables, condiments? And then you break the bread apart, and
8: is
3: all of a sudden
8: still connected.
3: And all of a sudden, poof! It's a sandwich.
8: Hang on. Is the one side still hinged?
3: Okay, then even if that's the argument, then a hamburger is a sandwich.
8: It's two pieces of bread, right? That does make sense. Yes.
3: I don't think the connection doesn't make it a sandwich.
8: That's what we've learned, is it's two pieces of bread.
3: So if I rip a hot dog bun apart and now it's two separate pieces of bread and I put it on my hot dog, does that make it a sandwich?
8: Yes, it also makes it a technicality, and that's how we win. Yes. Two pieces of bread. Meat in between.
1: All right, we have another talk back. Trivia.
9: Burritos, pizza, hot dogs, hamburgers, it's all classified in the sandwich realm.
1: Okay, that's just
3: a burrito is not a sandwich.
1: That's just to make things easy, though, for the USDA. No. It has to be. It has to just to make it easy for them. You know, but nobody's going to call a burrito a sandwich.
8: So just any handheld item is a sandwich?
3: That doesn't matter. Like a burrito is fully enveloped in tortilla.
8: Yeah.
3: That's not a sandwich.
1: All right. We have another talk back. We have a lot of people comment. I did not have any idea that I have other things planned, but people are taking over. I just think, like, just eat the damn hot dog. Who cares what it is?
3: Yes. Yeah. I would tend to agree, but I mean.
1: Over a fire, preferably.
3: Yeah.
1: Well, better listen, over a fire.
3: I agree.
8: I'm glad we've resolved that it comes down to how many pieces of bread it is. If it's just one.
1: I still don't think, even if you pulled the two pieces of hot dog bread apart, it's a hot dog still. But, you know, you gave her the out, so I'll let you have it. Here's another talk back.
10: I don't know what a hot dog is, but you can call me the vet because I'd be putting them dogs down.
3: Oh, wow. It's a little morbid.
10: Welcome back, Brew Crew. Happy Monday to you all. I'm going to say I'm going to have to go mess with my friends a little bit. I'm going to say let's go get some sandwiches, and I'm going to take them to Burgerville. Later.
1: Yeah, they'd be like, dude, I thought we were going to,
3: Subway.
1: Or what's the other place? Yeah.
8: I don't know. Jimmy John's. Enjoy your $27 hamburger, Smarty.
1: Yeah. Another talk back to our iHeartRadio app.
9: Laura, you're on a stick, just like a corn dog.
8: he was very happy with himself.
1: Yeah, I like it. Where's
8: you're on a stick.
1: Oh, damn it.
3: I don't even know what that means. I'm on a stick.
1: Don't think about it too hard.
3: Okay.
1: This one says, how about the line between wrap and burrito? A wrap is kind of a sandwich.
3: I would say a wrap and a burrito are basically the same thing. A wrap just has healthier ingredients.
8: Yeah,
3: in
8: but
3: it.
8: I mean, a wrap has sandwich stuff inside of it.
1: Yeah, and a burrito has like beans and rice.
3: But it has sandwich stuff inside of it, but it's inside of it. It's like... It's fully contained inside of a...
8: So the hang-up is simply the vehicle in which it enters your temple.
3: Not necessarily. The vehicle is like... And not that you would do this, but if you put two tortillas on top of the ingredients of your sandwich, I guess it would be a tortilla sandwich.
1: What about this?
3: Know.
1: Someone says, what about an open-faced sandwich? It only has one piece of bread.
3: That's just some French nonsense.
8: I don't think it's
1: same. Psychopath.
3: It's a Coke Monsieur.
1: This one says, I think we have found the unhinged part. It's Laura defending this topic. A hot dog is a hot dog. It doesn't need to explain itself. Let's see. This one says, a fleshlight is sort of a sandwich.
3: That's...
8: I mean, you chew on it forever.
1: All right. Coming up in a few minutes, more of your calls to talkbacks. This is a very heated debate. Yes. Laura will die on this hill.
3: Yes, I will.
1: All right, 866-445-1059. Coming up next, we're going to play Facebook Marketplace Price is Right for your chance of tickets to see the Smashing Pumpkins. 866-445-1059.

0: is Tanner, Laura, and Casey.
1: Yeah. Happy Friday. Happy Monday. Hope you had a great 4th of July weekend. Hopefully all your digits are intact. You have everything. Can you imagine picking your nose with a little nub?
2: No.
1: Little finger stub. Be weird.
3: So. Yeah, I mean, your finger would probably still smell like it was just cooked. It probably smells like a nice ham.
2: Gross.
1: Fat Thor says, I think Laura could crush more wieners than Joey Chestnut.
3: The door has been open.
1: So anyway, a lot of them come in. I'm really surprised at how many people care about this debate, whether a hot dog is a sandwich or not. I don't think it's a sandwich. Laura's going to die on that hill that it is. I don't think it is. I think it's a hot dog. And Casey, I guess, gives her an out with if you pull the bread apart.
3: I mean,
2: the hot dog is a sandwich. The hot dog is the meat. The hot dog is not the entirety of the sandwich.
3: I'm just boiling it down to, like, take out the middle. And just if the argument is a sandwich is anything that is delivered between two pieces of bread, that would technically fall through.
1: But then if I eat a hot dog just plain, right? I don't put anything on it. Maybe some jalapenos if I've got them.
3: So you no condiments. You just go dry dog.
2: I like that. That is insane.
3: Just you a dry a dog.
1: Where, you my, would do where are my so, dry doggers at?
3: Gosh, no, you would nobody. Do so good in jail.
2: Wait, hold on a minute. So the hot dog is the piece of meat. Like, when you go buy hot dogs, you're not buying, like, a hot dog in a bun. You're buying hot dogs. That's like calling a turkey sandwich a turkey. You know what I mean? It's like, I'm going to go get a turkey deli meat.
1: 0661 says, damn, I'm starting to doubt myself and what is or isn't a sandwich. Am I a sandwich?
2: Maybe.
3: Are you currently housed between two slices of bread? Yes, you're a sandwich.
1: This says, I think the dude nailed it. Two pieces of bread makes it a sandwich. Hot dog bun is a bonus. So I don't know. It's a hot dog. Hot dog's a hot dog. Taco is a taco. And a sandwich is a sandwich. I don't understand.
2: And a hamburger is a sandwich.
1: No, it's not. It's a hamburger. I don't care what the USDA says.
3: So, can I add? So, I made some brats last night, which was delivered via the hot dog bun. But I realized when I got to the end of it, if I was out of brat and I still had some bun left, no good. I'm not eating it.
2: Yeah.
3: I don't want the bun nub.
2: No, I don't want the nub.
3: But it occurred to me last night
1: that I like the bun nub.
3: I just veto the bun nub.
1: I don't want the hot dog nub. Like, if I have more hot dog left, I'll just give that to the dog.
2: You know what I mean? So you just like carbs.
1: I'm a bread guy.
2: Just like bread.
1: Carb me up.
3: Yeah.
1: Baby.
3: I just found myself tearing the end off and going, like, what the hell? I'm not a seagull. What do I want to eat the dry bread for?
1: All right, it's time to play Facebook Marketplace Prices Right. All this week, we have tickets to go see the Smashing Pumpkins, and they take over the Moda Center November 1st. It's going to be a weird show. So, like, the first half of the Pumpkin show is almost like a theatrical production, like a stage play.
2: Yeah.
1: And then the second half is more like a traditional concert. I don't know how long it's going to be, but it sounds when I saw the Pumpkins last time at the Memorial Coliseum, it was like a three-hour show.
3: I think this one's going to be right in there.
1: Yeah. Mm-hmm. So, we'll have your tickets all this week. You just got to, Casey, explain the game.
3: Well, I have diligently searched the Facebook Marketplace to find the perfect item up for bids this morning. So you got three contestants. You're all going to make your bid, and the person closest, without going over, will win the tickets to Smashing Pumpkins.
1: All right, let's meet our contestants this morning. Calling from... I guess I didn't write down where he's calling from. His name is English.
2: Dallas.
1: English, what's up, dude?
4: Hey, I represent Dallas, Oregon.
1: Yeah. All right, buddy. Let's meet your other opponent. He is calling, again, I didn't ask. Vinny, where are you calling from?
2: He's from Hillsboro.
1: Oh, Vinny B from Hillsboro?
2: Yeah.
5: Yep.
1: How do you know
5: Scorpio Brothers from Hillsboro. Yeah.
1: How do you know all these people?
2: Because they literally said it while you were on the phone with them.
1: That's right. And our next contestant is calling from... He is also calling from Hills. Actually, no. I don't know where he's calling from again. Anyway, Tyler, good morning. Where are you calling from?
6: Hillsboro. Oh. You got it right.
1: All right.
2: All right.
1: Okay. All right. Yeah, I'll remember to ask next time so Laura doesn't give me crap about it. Guys, you know how to play Facebook Marketplace Prices Right?
5: Yep.
1: All right, here we go. Casey, what item is up for bid?
3: The item up for bid this morning is a velvet Elvis painting. It measures 30 by 47 and is in excellent shape, and it comes in a nice gold ornate frame. How much are they asking?
1: Let's go to English in Dallas. Good morning, English. What is your bid? English. English!
7: Oh, sorry, I had you on mute. Am I allowed to throw pennies in there?
2: I mean, if you sure. want to.
3: Yeah, it can be whatever you want.
7: $69.69.
2: Okay.
1: All right. Lock them in. $69.69. Let's go to Vinny B. in Hillsboro. Vinny, what's your bid?
8: $80.
1: $80, he says?
2: Mm-hmm.
1: All right, lock him in there.
8: Yep.
1: $80. And finally, Tyler in Hillsboro, what is your bid, sir?
9: $220. $40.
1: $40. All right, lock him in. Actual retail price of the item, KCB.
3: $100 American dollars.
1: There it is, Vinny B. From Hillsboro, you just got...
3: What? Huh?
8: Wee-hoo.
1: Oh, he says wee-hoo?
8: Yee-haw!
1: All right, Vinny B, you're getting weird. Hang on the phone. Congratulations. You're going to get tickets to go see the Pumpkins. We'll have another pair coming up tomorrow. 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
1: There was a World Cup instant classic on Friday when Argentina snuck past Cape Verde 3-2 after Cristiano Romero's header deflected off the Cape Verde defender in the 111th minute.
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0: 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I'm going to kick this one off. The big story for us is we announced Happy Hour this morning. Happy Hour is coming back Friday, July 24th, and this time Tanya Harding is going to be our special guest. So for all the people who can't come out to Bacon and Beers because they're early, you know, you got work and parent duties and all that stuff, you can come out to Happy Hour between 3 and 5 p.m. It's going down at the Playmakers. Is that
1: Hazeldale.
0: Hazeldale. Yeah. All right. So, yeah, find the website online at 1059thebrew.com. But Tanya will be our special guest, taking photos and raising money for charity or helping out veterans at Happy Hour.
2: Yep.
1: Yeah, just go east on 78th Street, about 2 stoplights. Look for the old Izzy's. It'll be there.
0: Yeah, and it's the first time we've taken over something in Vancouver in like 3 years.
2: In a minute, yeah. And it's been a while since we've seen old Tanya. That Oregon City Bacon and Beer was a while ago now.
0: Yeah, but her and I talk a lot, and she listens to the show every morning, which I really appreciate. She told me the other day that she listens every day. So
2: what up, Tanya?
0: What's up, girl? Anyway, come out and hang with us Friday, July 24th at Playmakers in Vancouver. Get all the info at 1059thebrew.com.
2: Yes, I think the big story is that a big World Cup game tonight between the United States and Belgium. But it kind of underwent an unexpected makeover yesterday when FIFA announced that American striker Folarin Balogun would be able to play. He actually got a red card last game, I believe, against Bosnia, which would have prevented him from playing in this game. But for some reason, it was overturned.
0: And Trump, it says Trump asked FIFA to review the red card.
2: So that's
0: what it says on the news, right?
2: Yes, that's the whole thing, is that the way I heard it presented originally was that Donald Trump requested that they reviewed it, and that's why they overturned the red card. I find it so odd, though, because it's like, what's done is done, right?
0: And in our sports, it's that way, right?
2: It's like if your team loses because another team gets a touchdown or whatever, if we're talking about football, and then you realize after the fact that the touchdown wasn't valid, it was, you know, no good. It doesn't, you don't get to go back and win the game. Like, the result stands, right?
1: That's a fair point.
2: I don't understand exactly why they have... I thought, to be fair, when the red card happened, I was like, that's weird. It was clearly an accident. I don't think he deserved a red card for that. But bottom line, he's going to get to play in tonight's game, which is a big deal because he's like one of the star players. So we will see. Again, kickoff United States and Belgium is at 5 o'clock tonight.
0: Yeah, the final World Cup match in Seattle.
2: Yeah.
1: Fantastic. I think the big story is a 19-year-old Oregon man got the surprise of a lifetime after buying what he thought was just an ordinary Los Angeles Lakers jacket at the Goodwill for about $3.
2: Whoa.
1: Mm-hmm. And then he learned it's worth about $250,000.
2: Wow, that's crazy.
1: So after posting a photo online, the jacket was authenticated by Sotheby's as the NBA legend Wilt Chamberlain's jacket, which was worn in the 1972 NBA Finals. He got himself a heck of a come up. Just from looking, but I don't understand. What the hell was that thing doing up here?
2: I don't know.
1: Like, what a random thing to end up here in Oregon at a Goodwill. And how are the sleeves not just hanging on the floor? They're like 7 foot tall.
0: It's weird how that happens, because remember years and years ago, I can't remember the guy's name, but he lost a jacket and it ended up on the wall at Macy's in New York City.
1: Weird.
0: And a story went viral about it, and he got his jacket back. Macy's gave him the jacket back, but he had proof that it was stolen from him like 10 years ago or something.
1: So it was like a display piece. It wasn't
0: Sell it. They put it up in like a case in the furniture.
1: Gotcha.
0: In the clothing section.
1: Yeah. Interesting. Well,
2: that is odd. What a find, though.
0: I can't remember his name, but he was a cool dude. Yeah.
1: For $3, send that sucker to the auction, put a few racks in the bank.
2: Yeah,
1: who's
2: getting fired at Goodwill?
0: More of those stories online at 1059thebrew.com.
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0: All right, we want to know this morning, does your spouse or your boyfriend or girlfriend, whoever, do they treat you like a little kid?
2: Oh.
0: We got an email from a listener over the weekend. It says, so I was walking around town the other day, and my girlfriend and I dumped into a place to use the restroom. And he was in there for a little bit when he says that his girlfriend, he heard the voice of his girlfriend yell from outside the bathroom, "Honey, are you okay?"
2: Oh, that's so awkward.
0: He says there were other guys in the bathroom at the time, and I was humiliated. So we want to know, like, do other guys have this happen to them where their wife yells at them from across the grocery store, you know, like Kate Gosselin? Or, you know, does your husband get too drunk and ass out and treat you like a little kid?
1: Wouldn't work for me. I would leave everything right there, and I would just mosey myself right on out to the car.
0: Like if she said, "Honey, are you okay?"
1: Oh, no, I'm talking about in the grocery store. You start yelling at me inside the grocery store?
0: There's that clip from John and Kate Plus 8. We actually just looked at it off the air a few seconds ago, but they're in like a Toys R Us.
1: Yeah, and she's just like, yeah, five aisles over yelling.
0: Stop playing with the toys and come help.
1: That's not working out.
0: And it's just embarrassing. Like, I remember my mom and stepdad would yell at each other in public, like,
2: ugh.
0: And I would have to go away, or they would yell it so loud at home that all the neighbors could hear it.
2: That's so embarrassing.
1: The yelling in public, I feel like, is kind of an inexcusable situation.
2: But
1: like,
2: even
1: there's no
2: reason
1: for it.
2: Even when it's just like little things, like if you're with friends and they start arguing in front of you, even if it's like quietly, even if it's not, they're not making a scene and they're just like kind of bickering and one person is talking down to the other, it makes me feel so uncomfortable and like icky. It's like, don't talk to your partner as if they were a child.
0: Like, have you seen videos of people like speaking up, like, "Hey, don't talk to her like that"?
2: Yeah, be like, like, if I'm in that situation, like, I've been guilty of being like, "It's fine, y'all, let's just not. This is not an argument that needs to be happening right now."
0: Casey, Janelle's pretty cool, your wife, but has she ever, maybe in early years of your marriage, did she ever yell at you at a Home Depot? Or
1: no, I'm telling you, it would last about 2 seconds, and I would just walk my ass right out up to, and I would just exit the situation.
0: You would just leave, but that's not divorce. That's
1: no,
0: not grounds
1: well,
0: for
1: I'm
0: divorce.
1: Just saying, like, I'm not going to stand there and let it happen, nor am I going to add to the situation. Yell away. I'll be in the car.
0: When did your spouse or your partner treat you like a little kid and embarrass you in public? 866-445-1059. Laura, you were married for a handful of years.
2: Yeah.
0: Anything like this happened? There was that one time, but
2: That wasn't really in public, though.
0: It was in front of other people.
2: Yeah, it was probably embarrassing. I mean, I know it was embarrassing, and I deeply regret my actions.
0: Laura just belittled him, and
2: yes,
0: what would you say again?
2: I said I was the bread. I asked him why he hadn't taken the garbage cans up, and he said, "Why don't you take the garbage cans up?" And I said, "Because I'm the breadwinner."
1: I mean, to be fair, sick burn.
0: I mean, there's a point to it, right?
1: Like, there's a point. You did get him.
2: It was not a nice thing to say.
0: But that probably embarrassed him.
2: Yeah. And also, who cares who's the bread?
1: Well, that day you cared.
2: I did. I should have just taken up the trash can.
0: Well, whose job is it? Like Allie and I have
2: jobs. It's his job. You know, he was the trash putter outer and the trash bringer back upper, you know? So I don't know. But it's not, I mean, who cares if the trash cans are still at the end of the driveway? We didn't have an HOA. Anyway, that's besides the point.
0: They'll let me know if I don't pull them in time. I'll get a letter. Your trash can has been in front of your garage for 2 days past trash pickup.
2: Be like, "Thank you for letting me know. Get out of here." But yeah, I can't recall a time specifically when I talked to him as a child or he talked to me as a child. I'm sure there were plenty of those times.
1: Yeah, I don't know what, I mean, if there's a more uncomfortable situation, I'm not sure what it is. But seeing somebody be talked down to like that,
2: it's so uncomfortable.
1: I mean, it really hits me in a weird way. Mm-hmm. Like, I just feel for that person so bad. And you also want to, like, kind of slap them around a little bit.
0: Like, dude, wake up. Why are you allowing
1: that?
0: Yeah, why are you allowing this?
1: You're part of the problem right now.
0: Yeah. Grow a spine, sir.
1: Exactly right.
0: So when did your spouse embarrass you? When did they treat you like a kid and yell at you from across the five aisles at a grocery store? 866-445-1059 is the phone number. You can always shoot us a talkback message through our iHeartRadio app or a text at 98197. Only time I can really think of it is I was like in high school, right? And the girlfriend I was dating at the time, like, hit me in public.
2: Oh.
0: She slapped me. She slapped
1: for
0: me somewhere
1: real,
0: in the
1: just
0: head.
1: Playing around?
0: You know, like, for real. Like, she was mad about something and she just popped me. That was the last time I saw her. Like, as I just turned around. And I was so upset.
1: Full tilt out of bounds.
0: I think I told her to, where to put it or something, and then I just went and walked on the bus and we never saw each other.
1: Where'd you tell
2: her
1: to put
2: crazy.
1: It?
2: That's crazy.
0: You know where I told
2: her.
0: But yeah, I, like, what the hell was that? And like, other people were in front. And like, yeah. Everyone said, we were at a park, like a public park, and there was like a carnival or a fair or something going on next to it. And so people saw it. I was super embarrassed.
1: Yeah, I always am just like, what puts you in charge of the whole situation? Like, why are you calling the shots on who does what or whatever? Like, I've never understood that part of it. Like, we're both adults. We can figure out how to make it happen.
0: Any relationship where one of them treats the other one like a kid and talks down to him and tells him what to do. I think part of it
1: maybe is like when you're in the throes of raising kids and like you're just in kind of parent mode all the time maybe it's easy to fall into that directive mode. But nevertheless, doesn't make me happy.
0: Let's go to line 6. It's Tanner and Casey. Good morning.
4: Hello there, guys. I'll be brief. Wife number one, we've been married a while, and she was born deaf from birth because her mother had measles during pregnancy, but she could read lips.
0: Okay.
4: Once in the kitchen, she popped me in the mouth. And I was like, okay, I didn't like that. And I just wanted to say, please don't do that again. So I kind of took a hold of her arms, and she started, you know, moving, so I let go. She fell against the kitchen table, broke it, and my son walks in right then.
0: Oh,
4: so he's grown up. So I haven't talked to my son since 2017.
0: Oh, man.
4: He was born in 89.
0: Well, I mean, do you think, what do you do in that situation?
4: I have no idea. I haven't talked to him since that long. So I don't even remember his phone number. He has children that would be my grandkids. I wouldn't even recognize them.
0: Well, you should try to look them up on Facebook or Instagram or something.
4: I'm not on any of that. And the most hurtful thing in my life was when he came to me as an adult, said, you know, I believe in science, not that other thing. I said, well, eternity is kind of a long time. He said, yeah, I know.
1: Well, again, you should figure out a way to do it. It's 2026. This is you can find people.
2: Yeah, quick Google search.
4: So, I don't want to find him, though.
0: Oh,
4: well,
0: okay.
4: I don't want to find him.
0: That's your decision. Yeah. You can't feel
4: if he wants to find me, I'm findable, but I'm not hard to miss.
2: This sounds like
4: I didn't do anything wrong.
2: This sounds like two men.
0: Yeah, we should get you and your son on the phone.
2: Your son's probably saying the same thing. Well, I'm not going to reach out. I'm going to let him reach out to me.
0: Dude, if you keep saying that, you're going to end up like me and never talk to your daddy.
2: Yeah.
1: It's a bad call, dude. Track your kid down.
0: Yeah, man. Well, you should. You're going to regret it if you don't.
1: You're the dad.
0: Be the bigger man.
4: I've always been the bigger man, and I'm available.
0: Well, then you need to reach out to your son. Yeah. Apologize. Just say, hey, man, I'm sorry about whatever.
2: Even if you didn't do anything, it appears to him that perhaps you did. So, like, maybe you just got to clear the air.
1: So here's the deal. All right. Maybe I'm a bad guy. I choked your mom one time to the dining room table.
2: Not a big deal. It's a misunderstanding.
0: All right. Yeah, you should call him, man. Be the bigger man.
4: Let's just refer to me for the future as project guy, because I'm somewhat of a project, but I'm fixable, right?
1: Okay.
2: It's nobody's responsibility to fix you. You gotta fix yourself, dude.
0: We're going to call you Deadbeat Dan until you call yourself.
2: No.
4: You can call me whatever you'd like. It doesn't bother me.
0: All right. Well, listen, I hope it all works out.
4: You guys have a nice...
0: You too, bud.
4: Why wouldn't it? All right, later, man.
1: All right.
2: Okay, bye.
0: Jeez. Wow. I don't want to call him my kid.
1: I mean, for
0: it sounds like at first he wanted to.
1: And he does want to. That's the pride.
0: He's being
1: the pride talk.
0: He's
2: being stubborn.
0: Yeah. Well, let us know how it goes, dude. I want to tell you about the Advocates. 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If you're ever in a car accident, you need to reach out to these guys because they're the ones who are going to make sure the insurance companies pay up. So, you know, if you've dealt with an insurance company before, you know they like to lowball you. 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
1: I don't understand it.
2: Well, the 4th of July firework disaster videos are starting to flood in, you know, or little mishaps happened. Maybe the finale started at the end.
3: Yeah. Well, I told you somebody caught my bark test on fire.
2: Well, that's what I was going to get to. Yeah. I remember when I was a kid, I went to go see a fireworks show at my church. I went to a mega church as a kid.
4: Yeah.
2: And they put on a huge fireworks show. One of the years it was canceled. Well, because it started off fine, like a first couple of fireworks went off, but then they all exploded.
4: Oh, no.
2: Down on the ground.
4: Whoops.
2: And you could see it.
3: Like, dang.
2: And, you know, they can't. So I saw a fireworks display on the ground once.
3: Like, wow.
4: Just, ground fireworks, not as exciting.
2: So, all going off at once, which, by the way, that's the only videos I want to see of fireworks. If it's just you in your backyard with a sparkler or a fountain, I don't want to see that
4: Forget
2: video.
4: Forget it.
2: I want to see the video of something, you know, going wrong.
3: Your church mishap. So were things just firing in all directions, or was it all consistently going up in the air?
2: It was all directions. And we were far enough back where everyone was safe, but...
3: Still, yeah. Panic ensued.
2: Yeah, you could see just people running around. And this was in the 80s, so
3: I don't know what to do.
2: Yeah, I don't know like how they did it back in the 80s. I'm assuming it's all automated and computerized now. But
4: yeah, you would think so. It's like, I would imagine it's like a soundboard or like a lighting board at a concert.
3: Yeah.
4: So, where you just have settings and it just goes.
2: I saw that you can buy like a small one for your house.
3: That'd be
2: like
3: cool.
2: A rig that you can just hit the button and light the fire.
4: That's cool.
3: I went with my dad one time about, I don't know, 6-8 years ago or something. He was helping a buddy who runs a tugboat, and they pushed the barge out for the fireworks at the waterfront.
4: Cool.
3: So he's like, "Hey, you want to ride along?" I'm like, "Yeah, why not? That'd be cool."
2: You got to see it from the barge.
3: Yeah, so I got to go in and hang, and I walked the whole thing and got to see the entire operation. It was like you know what sonotube is, right? That round cardboard stuff that like you pour a concrete form.
2: Yes.
3: So it was like that, and it was just giant. I mean, just a series of those things. And then it was all the fuses came out and were wired through, and then all went into this basically like a rudimentary laptop. It wasn't even like fancy. And then everything is like covered with aluminum foil, and it's all, and then they program it all on what fires, what
2: cylinder. Do they just hit one button, or do they hit buttons throughout the fireworks?
3: It was multiple interesting hits.
4: I wish, because this is how I imagine it back in the day, like old-timey. Like pushing down the TNT lever.
3: Yeah.
2: Yes. That's why I would want to do it.
4: The cartoon way.
2: Well, the videos are already coming in. I saw one video of a family having their 4th of July party in front of their house. It was in the front yard. And I don't know, something happened where the whole box went up.
3: Oh.
2: And dude, kids were running for the house. And like the door was locked, so they couldn't get the screen door open.
3: No.
2: And it's just it's chaos. Yeah. The whole thing went up. It looked like a professional display show.
4: I mean, I didn't see any fireworks this year, but I heard.
2: Because you went to Canada.
4: I went to Canada. I was kind of hoping, because like Canada Day, I learned, is like a couple of days before the 4th of July. So I was like, maybe I'll shoot off some fireworks for Canada Day. No, not going to do that.
2: Nope.
4: But I did hear that the Brooklyn Bridge caught on fire.
2: I saw that.
4: I heard that an airplane got hit by a firework. I'm like, come on, y'all.
3: Wow.
4: This is why we can't have nice things. Let's get it together.
2: Your house almost burnt down?
3: Yeah, well, my bark dust, my fresh bark dust. I looked out the window last night, and it was smoldering, and I couldn't figure out what the hell was going on. So I had to go out there and dump a watering can of water out there and just snuff it all out. But
2: Did you see anybody who did it?
3: No.
2: So where do you think it came from?
3: I don't know.
4: Was there remnants of the firework in there?
3: I didn't see any remnants of the firework. I just saw smoldering bark dust, which was alarming enough.
2: Yeah.
3: I put that out, and you know where it came from, I guess, didn't really matter. I just caught a little shrapnel.
4: What if your bark dust was about to spontaneously combust?
3: That would have been unfortunate, because I just put it in.
2: Yeah, that's not cheap, that bark dust.
4: Uh-uh.
2: 91.97s are all about Garage Doors text line. What firework mishap happened with you over the weekend? I'd love to hear about it. And even better if you got a video. That'd be great, too. All right, so coming up in a little bit, we're going to talk about our happy hour, which is coming up later on this month with Tanya Harding.
4: Yeah.
2: If you missed that announcement, we'll talk about that in a little bit. And apparently, I just found this out last night, Oregon is the food poisoning capital of the United States.
4: Oh.
3: Really?
2: Yeah. The food poisoning capital.
3: Have anything to, is it because we have more seafood?
4: Okay, that wouldn't make any sense, though, because there are plenty of other states that have a lot of seafood.
3: Well, you know, you get into the red tides and things like that of just, you know, bad seafood.
4: I suppose.
3: That might be part of it. And what else could it be?
4: Good question. I don't know.
3: We leave mayo out too long in this state?
4: Maybe. Maybe it's because, you know, Portland's a big foodie hub. Mm-hmm. So maybe people are just eating weird stuff and getting sick.
2: Now, this data was found from the CDC's National Outbreak Reporting System, along with the public food safety reports online Canadian gambling site casino.ca. They all identified the U.S. states with the highest food poisoning incidents. And, yeah, it looks like Oregon takes the top spot. But why, though, is what I want to know.
3: That is interesting. I wonder if we're just lazy, if we just keep dirty restaurants, or if there's a particular item that is more prevalent.
2: They say that we claim to be the food capital of the United States, you know, mm-hmm. like the foodie city. And Oregon apparently reported approximately one foodborne illness or incident for every 63 residents, or more than 67,000 food poisoning related incidents.
4: Mm. Ooh, one per 67. That seems
2: 63.
4: I'm sorry. That seems like a lot. It seems like too much.
3: Yeah, I mean, and food poisoning's the absolute worst.
4: I haven't had food poisoning in quite a long time, and I'm hoping.
2: Dude, you get the squirt.
4: It's so bad.
2: It's not fun.
4: It's like you can't move.
2: I can't even remember the last time I had it. They say despite being one of the smaller states, Delaware came in second.
4: Oh no!
2: For the state to get food poisoning.
4: Whoa. That's weird. Well, that's another coastal state. So maybe it does have to do with eating.
2: That's why I don't eat from the sea, y'all.
4: I don't know. That's like shellfish.
2: I don't eat from the sea.
3: If you're looking for something entertaining on the gram, I started following a guy called Mullet Reviews, who this is day 27. I'm eating at a Chinese buffet until I get food poisoning.
2: I saw that guy. Yeah.
4: No way.
3: He's pretty great.
2: He does the same thing, and he went to India and did the same thing. And I'm like, dude, you're going to die in like an hour.
4: Yeah. No.
3: And then it was great. And then after his 30 days of trying to get food poisoning at these Chinese buffets, he then is on this like redemption tour with his girlfriend, taking her to nice places because she just had to suffer through 30 days.
4: So he didn't get sick then?
3: I haven't seen any videos of him being ill.
2: Well, everything good. He just eats random stuff. Yeah. Anything people will hand to him too. Like the video I saw, he was in like Pakistan or something. I don't know where he was at, but people were just handing him things. He was like, what's this? It smells terrible. Let's eat it.
3: That's exactly how it goes.
2: Yeah.
3: But
2: I don't have that kind of courage.
3: It's entertaining.
2: Man. I can't eat that stuff. 91.97's are all about Garage Doors text line. And it's time for another edition. We haven't done this in a little bit of the Dumbass of the Day. Yeah.

0: this dumbass.
1: What'd I do this time, Tanner?
0: She comes to us from Florida. It's a her. This woman denied owning the cocaine that was concealed in her buttocks.
2: That's not mine, I swear. I don't know how it got there.
0: Well, she claims it got there by her boyfriend, like her boyfriend left it there.
2: Oh, well,
0: but I don't know.
2: Okay, like, then I get it.
0: But what does that mean, like?
2: I have no idea. I don't get it.
0: Because I talked to Tommy. I interviewed Tommy Lee on the air once, and I asked him 20 questions. And one of the questions was, and, you know, this is a little adult material, but I was like, have you ever done drugs off of, like, a girl's bottom? And he said yes, of course.
2: Yeah, but that's not enough. I can't imagine, like, how much cocaine we talking. I can't imagine it was just a trace amount.
0: It was Tommy Lee. I'm sure it was.
2: No, I'm not talking about that. I'm talking about this woman from Florida.
0: Yeah, I don't know. But and according to an arrest report, a car being driven by Reagan Cox, 30 years old. And she's, you know, she's cute, I guess. She was spotted veering across the freeway on Saturday. The cops pulled her over. She refused to exit the car. And they smelt, quote, burnt marijuana.
2: Oh, no.
1: That'll get you.
0: Arr, narr.
2: Arr, narr.
0: And so they pulled her out of the car. Cops say they tried to that she tried to walk away, and so they searched her, and apparently they found cocaine in her butt cheeks.
2: Oh, in her butt cheeks.
0: Okay. Well, she had to go through an X-ray scanner, you know. And they spotted the web. So I think it was like not just in the cheeks.
2: Oh, it was just like up there.
1: And this is at the jail.
0: Yeah.
1: So this sucks for her because, you know, now you're in double trouble.
0: Right. You can't sneak that stuff in. Upon removing everything, they found a baggie containing 3.8 grams of cocaine.
1: A set of car keys, a cookie jar.
0: And she said she denied knowing anything about it and said that it was her boyfriend during sexual stuff.
2: I feel like you would know if somebody just like slipped a little baggie of cocaine inside your person. Maybe not, though. Maybe not.
1: Hey, stranger things have happened.
2: That is true. I mean, people put all sorts of weird stuff up there. So
0: yeah, like, babe, I can't find my watch. Mm-hmm. my cocaine is missing.
2: Have you looked in the one place you haven't looked yet?
1: Yeah, listen, I smuggled 3 flutes here from Mexico. I had no idea.
2: Wow. Wow.
0: So my guess is she knew she was, you know, I don't know, smuggling it or whatever, but she's going to go to jail.
2: That's a good bet. I don't understand. What really gets me is why are people so dumb? It's like you're smoking weed in your car, fine, whatever, but then you're going to just like haphazardly cut across 3 lanes of traffic while there's a cop sitting right over there. Yeah. Like, come on now.
1: I think about this all the time when I see these YouTube videos of people getting busted smuggling, you know, 27,000 fentanyl pills, and what got them busted? An illegal lane change or some stupid thing that was
2: failing
1: totally
2: to signal.
1: Preventable.
2: Yeah, it's dumb.
1: And now you're going to prison for 50 years because you didn't use a blinker.
2: Ridiculous.
1: I mean, yes, you were also smuggling copious amounts of
2: drugs.
1: Yeah,
2: but nobody would have known that.
1: You would have been fine.
2: Yeah.
0: Right. 98197s are all about garage doors, text line. Anyway, I'll put a picture of her mugshot up if you want to see that.
2: All right.
0: She looks like, I don't know, she's got those cocaine eyes like mm-hmm. she's been up for a long time. And take a nap.
2: Yeah.
0: Anyway, don't do drugs, kids.
1: For sure.
2: And don't especially don't.
1: Put them in your butt.
2: Yes.
0: Don't put them there. All right, more coming up. Hang on.
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0: Good morning. Happy Monday. I got a clip I want to play for you. You know, on the weekend of America's 250th birthday, President Trump joined Usha Vance, you know, J.D. Vance's wife, on her podcast called A Story Time with the Second Lady.
1: Is that what they call?
2: She the third lady?
1: The second lady?
0: She's the vice president.
1: Second lady. You're right.
0: Well, who do you think the second lady would be?
2: I don't know. It just sounded weird when you said it like that. It seemed like there should have been one more in between, but no.
0: Should the second lady have a podcast? I just feel like that's kind of weird. But anyway, she's got one. And over the weekend, she had President Trump on the podcast. You know, it's a big, big weekend for America.
2: Sure, it's a big get.
0: Why not have the president? President Trump, it was introducing the book President's Day. So he read from this book here.
1: Okay.
0: And here's a little clip from that moment.
3: Now, I know you brought a special book today.
4: I did. This was done by the White House Preservation and is really very cute. Here's your.
0: This is how he talks to kids, I guess? Oh. This is his talk to kids voice.
4: Cover. It's called President's Play. We don't play too much, right? And it says, let's visit the White House. So exciting. Run, spot, run. We used to have run, spot, run. Remember when I was, maybe you were much younger. But when I was growing up, we had a book, Run, Spot, Run. That was the title of the book. And every sentence was of that complexity.
3: I think this is a little more
4: exciting. It wasn't too hard. This is much more exciting.
0: Yeah.
2: Wow. He really sounds aged in that clip.
0: Yeah. Well, you know, he sleeps 3 hours a night.
1: What is he, like 80? 80?
2: Yeah, I don't know, but it's just weird when you just hear certain, that sounded.
0: I honestly think he was trying to like talk to kids, and that's.
2: Maybe, yeah. that was
1: his. I mean, I guess I can appreciate his kiddie voice.
2: Yeah.
0: I wish he talked like that during rallies. You know, America's becoming greater.
2: We read Run, Spot, Run. When I was a child.
1: Back in my day, you probably never heard of it. It's 200 years old.
0: This is so gross. Laura pointed this out to us this morning. I don't even know what to say to this. Can you imagine having your business, you know, review?

0: bombed on the internet, or, you know, you had to shut down because of people's hygiene.
1: Yeah. Mm. Well, it's hygiene is problematic. It can stink up a spot and ruin everything for everybody.
2: And considering where this took place, like, I am surprised. I mean, I can't say that I'm surprised that it was smelly, but I'm surprised that they actually did something about it.
0: All right, you know what? Let me play a song, and then I'm going to tell you about it here in a second. This Oregon store had to close because of complaints about the players' hygiene.
2: Yeah.
0: Dude. You know, like, can you imagine, like, going to work and saying, like, your boss coming in and saying, dude, you stink too
1: much. Imagine.
0: You got to go home.
1: Couldn't imagine that it got to a point where you had to be talked to about it.
0: Yeah. All right. We'll tell you the full story coming up here in less than 10 minutes. We are commercial free. It's Tanner, Lauren, Casey on 104.

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1: All right, I want to tell you about this like independent gaming store in Beaverton, actually, that had to shut down because people are complaining about the player stink. It's so embarrassing. Before we go to the story, though, God, the phones are blowing up. Let me go to line one. Hi, it's Tanner, Laura, and Casey. Good morning.
2: Hello.
3: Good morning. How's it going?
1: Good, man.
3: I've been playing Magic the Gathering for probably over 30 years, right?
4: Yeah.
3: And I used to run in tournaments, and I have a feeling that this right here has something to do with one of those type of card stores, right?
1: Yeah.
3: I basically quit playing in the tournaments, even though I was, like, pretty good at it, because of people showing up that were unbathed. I mean, bathrooms had signs in them that said, like, make sure you wash your hands before you go out, because we're going to do the sniff test on you. Yeah.
1: They do the sniff test on you? Holy crap.
4: Oh, my God.
1: But, it's gross, too, especially when you're playing with playing cards, because other people are touching those. Right? I don't want your fecal matter fingers.
2: Here's the thing. You're going out in public.
3: Yeah.
2: Clean yourself up.
1: Dude, I went to Blackjack Fireworks on Saturday before the 4th of July, before I blew everything up. And there was this dude, I was looking at the Excaliburs, and there's this dude who walked by who had that strong smell of bunt.
4: It's a different type of smell.
1: That scent of bunt.
3: I was going, oh my God.
1: And he walked away.
3: Anyway, I just started.
1: Okay, yeah, thanks, dude. He walked away, and I could still smell it in the area for a good, it never went, I had to cover my face with my shirt.
2: It's fun. Yeah.
1: It's what?
2: It's foot.
1: It's
2: foot. When you smell like foot and butt simultaneously.
4: it's like when you forget to like wash under your folds.
1: Right.
4: What I mean? But I will say that it's funny he brings up Magic the Gathering because I don't think that's what these people were playing at this specific game store.
1: I mean, it's close. It's in the same realm.
4: Yeah. So I went into a game store a couple of Christmases ago too because my little brother likes to play like different like weird games like Cards Against Humanity style games, and I go in and there was like I don't know if it was a tournament happening or like if people were just like there at tables playing whatever, but I walked in and I was like, oh my God. Yeah. Like it's not even a joke. Like I don't know what it is about this demographic of people, but like they smell so bad.
2: And they're all in sweatpants or pajama bottoms.
1: I dated a girl who, anytime I wanted to go into GameStop, she would wait outside because it just stinks like nerd in there. She couldn't stand the smell of GameStop.
4: Truly, though.
1: I think it was just the plastics and everything, but I thought that was funny. Anyway, let's go to line two. Is this Krista?
5: Yeah, hi.
1: Hi. Good morning.
5: So I had a friend, and I was a ski instructor in Utah in 1986. He was a fellow ski instructor, very holistic guy. He would eat a handful of garlic cloves in the morning before work. And thank God we had men's and women's locker rooms, so I didn't personally have to deal with it. But this guy, he was the sweetest guy you could ever meet. Everybody loved him. But I guess the men's locker room was so bad that eventually management had to talk to him and say, dude, you got to find some like encapsulated garlic oil or something because nobody can handle it.
1: Yeah.
5: It was bad.
1: How embarrassing to be like, people are dying here because of your bowel movement.
2: Also, take a shower.
5: He didn't know.
4: Because you don't smell it on yourself, but like it's seeping out of your pores.
1: How do you not? I can, when I have that smell of butt, that scent, I can smell it. You can smell when you sit down on the toilet, you know.
4: Yeah, but it's probably because you don't smell like that all the time.
1: Thanks, Krista. We appreciate it. Laura's gagging over there. To throw up.
5: Bye-bye.
1: All right, let me tell you this story. So this gaming store in Beaverton is called Kronos Games and Gifts. It announced the week-long pause on its public Discord channel, citing recurring issues with the, I don't know. Is this
4: Yu-Gi-Oh.
1: Yu-Gi-Oh. What the hell is that?
4: It's like Pokemon, but it's Yu-Gi-Oh.
1: Yeah. All right. So they recurring issues with Yu-Gi-Oh players, cleanliness, and the mistreatment of the store's restroom facilities.
4: Mistreatment.
1: This is what they posted. Quote, we have had issues with people mistreating our restrooms and multiple bad reviews because of poor hygiene. They say, as a reminder, we encourage players to follow Konami guidelines and report anyone who does not. So they had to shut it down because I guess dudes were going in there. And, you know, when you haven't showered in a couple days and you've had several bowel movements and then you open up the stink pocket in a public restroom, the whole thing smells
2: Like there's just no, there should just be a dude at the door, greasy hair, go home. Like it's easy. You can spot people who haven't showered. Just go shower and come back as like a respectable human being.
1: Now, is that like if I'm a business owner, can I legally tell somebody that?
4: I think you can. I think you have the right to reserve service to anybody.
2: Absolutely.
4: Or refuse service to anybody, I believe.
1: Yeah. So, okay. Like, dude, you're stinking in here. You smell like 10 types of butt and you're upsetting our customers.
4: Yeah. If you're preventing other people or stopping other people from coming in and doing business with your store, I would absolutely be saying something.
1: Oh my God. I how embarrassing where, and the owners probably know there's like two or three guys that they probably have in mind.
4: I don't think it's just two or three guys. I think it's just like
1: the majority of them.
2: Well, that's what I'm saying. I think it's weird that that's like part of the,
4: I don't
2: the
4: know
2: stereotype,
4: why.
2: If you will.
4: Yeah.
1: Laura thinks all Pokemon and what is this the other game called?
4: Yu-Gi-Oh
1: players. They think she
4: Magic
1: thinks they
4: the
1: all
4: Gathering,
1: smell.
4: Dungeons and Dragons, whatever else. Settlers of Catan.
1: What the hell is that?
4: It's like a board game. Which Settlers personally, I've never played because I have just like, I've boycotted it.
2: Imagine what their Snuggies smell like.
4: Ew.
1: Yeah.
2: They never wash it.
4: Yeah, but at least the Snuggies have like air pockets, you know, they can kind of like let them air out a little bit.
2: I mean, that's the thing. Like they get trapped into these areas of playing for extended periods of time. And so everything just stacks up around them.
1: Well, the Yu-Gi-Oh game is postponed for a week and they'll be back at it. After someone gets the message. Yeah. I would assume that like...
2: After Stanley Steamer gets there.
1: Yeah, like, you know, like if you're the owner and you know who it is and maybe you don't know his number, you could call other people that have access to him and like, hey man, just tell the guy to...
4: It's not just...
1: He's a dude wipe.
4: It's not just one person. I am convinced of it.
2: Okay. Yeah, I mean, I think you just need to take a hard stand as the card shop owner and go like, listen, we love having you guys in, we love having the games, but listen, you stank up the joint.
1: No shoes, no shirt. No stink butt.
2: Yeah, no stinking.
4: Yeah. Maybe you're onto something. Maybe there should be somebody standing at the door, be like, all right, lift up your pit. Lift up your arm. Let me sniff.
2: And then once you realize like that's just the, that's what's supposed to happen, you would just do it automatically.
4: Yeah.
1: We got some talkback messages coming in through our iHeartRadio app. You can send us one anytime. It's free for your cell phone. Just download it. Once you have the brew streaming, press that microphone button at the top to record a quick message.
6: It's the worst when you give yourself a good old washing. You smell all good. You hop out the shower. Then later on that day, you stick your old finger in the belly button.
4: Ew.
6: Ooh-wee.
1: Yeah.
6: Thank
1: you. You got to wash your belly button, dude.
4: Why would you do that?
2: What brings upon that kind of curiosity?
1: I've honestly done that.
2: At what point in your day in the last, let's just call it 5 years, have you went, you know what I need to do?
1: In the last 5 years, I've definitely finger blasted my belly button and smelt it.
2: You have?
1: Definitely.
4: Huh.
2: What the hell's going on with this?
4: I don't know. I mean, but that's what Q-tips are for, right? Like, just like, get a little soap in there and squeak, squeak, squeak, squeak. Mm. That's all you need to do.
1: Whatever. I like it. I like my own funk.
4: That's very
1: strange. Smelling my own farts and my own funk.
2: You must.
1: Breathe me in.
4: What Tanner's not telling you is that he's the guy who got the Yu-Gi-Oh! Championship canceled.
1: I don't stink. I go out of my way to not stink. Listen, if I go 2 days without a shower, like, I stink even one day.
2: Oh, we know.
1: Shut up. You don't know because I come in here every day showered unless I'm late. And then I sometimes have to skip it. But.
2: I don't know, man.
1: What, Laura? What?
4: I'm just.
1: Have you smelled me? Have I ever come in here?
4: I've never smelled you. I was going to make a joke about how you're always late, but. I decided not to, but then I guess it just did.
2: It's on my Mount Rushmore of insecurities.
4: Smelly?
2: Yeah, I don't want to be the smelly guy ever.
1: I forgot to put deodorant on when we went to blow up fireworks on the 4th.
4: Yeah.
1: Because I just got some in the mail.
2: At least you're outside.
1: Yeah, I was outside. So I just got some in the mail, and I put it on the kitchen counter. And when I was in the bathroom, I was like, I forgot. And then when I went downstairs to do something, and I just forgot to put it on.
4: Uh-huh.
1: And then so I noticed it when we were out there, and I was like, my left pit. Just specifically, my left pit was kind of ripe.
4: It's interesting.
1: Yeah, I think it's because I was in the sun,
2: Maybe so.
4: Yeah.
1: Arm out of the, hanging out the car.
2: Or you just got an overactive gland on your left side.
4: It's got an overactive gland.
2: But you stank out.
1: But I was happy that we were on the beach and it was windy and any of my stank just blew down.
4: It's like it wasn't me. It was that guy. And you just point to a seagull.
2: Yeah. I don't ever want to be the stinky guy. You know, I just,
4: same.
2: It really grosses me out a little bit.
1: We've had people come in the studio.
4: Oh,
1: and this is like an airtight room.
4: It's not uncommon.
1: And it's usually like if they smoke.
2: Yeah.
1: You know, the worst is the smell of smoke and butt at the same time.
4: Yeah.
1: I'll shut this place down just like that card shop. I don't even care. I can't handle it.
2: Yeah, I don't know, man. I don't know why people aren't more diligent about hygiene.
4: Like, because I get in there, lazy. Like, because it's like, I don't want to do that. I could be sitting here playing another round of Yu-Gi-Oh. But
2: can we all agree that there's no better feeling than like post-shower?
1: Post-shower. Or getting into the bed right before
2: post-pee,
1: right after shower.
2: Yeah. Post-pee, post-shower. No mm-hmm. better feeling. Like, so, you could bottle that.
1: When you're in the shower case, like I get between my cheeks.
2: Yeah.
1: And I put my hand on there. I scrub. I make sure it's all clean. Some dudes just like spread and let the water run.
4: No, yeah. You can't just let the water run.
1: I will scrub for at least a full minute.
2: Yeah, that's what I do. I reach around, I get the toilet brush, and you just take the task.
1: I don't use a brush.
4: Oh, you really go for it.
2: Yeah, you gotta get in there and you gotta get it.
1: Well, I do that with just my
2: hand. And then every third Tuesday, I hire a guy.
4: Why do you do that with your hand?
1: Because it's weird to like constantly put a loofah or a brush in your butt over and over.
4: I'll use a washcloth.
1: That's gross too.
4: You wash your washcloth.
1: I don't want to, like, just know that I pulled that out of the washing machine, knowing that I just wiped my, or goosed my butt with it the day before. You know what I mean?
2: That's what makes me feel alive. I like knowing that that was in my butt.
4: Yeah.
1: All right.
4: I'll be like, I don't know where you've been. Actually, yes, I do.
1: Go to line one. It's Tanner, Lauren, Casey. Good morning.
7: Good morning. I will say this, it's not all about hygiene. It's about age and how you deal with your deodorant, because mine doesn't work anymore.
1: Well, you got to switch it up.
4: Just like get immune to
1: it. When I moved to Detroit, it was so humid there that my deodorant just stopped working, and I had to switch it up. And I'm still using that same deodorant today.
7: Well, I have some of that gel deodorant. Uh-huh. I have white deodorant, and then I use my wife's deodorant,
4: mm-hmm.
7: and all of a sudden, lately, we are sniffing each other's pits to see if we stink. Mm-hmm. It's just, and we're in our 60s, so
1: I
7: don't know.
1: I'll sniff Allie's pits if she's concerned. I'll check. I have no problem with that.
4: That's true love right there.
1: Yeah, I'll sniff.
2: So do none of the options work for you?
7: Well, they do for a little bit, but then all of a sudden in the morning we're going, we got to take a shower, you know, we got to clean our pits.
1: Especially after a camping trip or something.
7: Again,
4: ew. Yeah.
7: Oh, we don't go camping anymore because we're in our 60s. So.
1: All right.
2: You guys, they're the stinkiest couple of all their friends. Yeah. It's like,
1: the stinky 60s.
7: All right.
1: Thanks, dude.
7: No, we're not because... We're not stinky with our friends because we smell each other's pits and then do something.
2: Yeah.
4: Wow. Their mosh pit is something entirely different. Yeah. It's just them. their circle pit is just them walking around and sniffing each other's armpits.
1: All right. Thanks, man.
7: That's what it is.
1: Appreciate you.
7: Thanks.
2: The BO twins are here.
4: Yeah.
1: Well, how embarrassing is it if you're one of those Yu-Gi-Oh players who had the Kronos games and GIFs in Beaverton shut down because you stink? I mean,
4: you
1: should be embarrassed, frankly. You should be.
4: I imagine that kid, no, I don't want to. And his mom's like, you gotta take, I should go to the bathroom. Oh,
1: should I play that next?
4: And I'm like, no. Like, that's what I imagine
2: I'm not ready yet.
4: Yeah.
1: I'm going to play it. So this kid is playing Xbox, but his mom smells that he's pooping his pants and he won't go to the bathroom because he's in the middle of a game. Yeah, I'll play that for you coming up here in just a few.
4: Oh.
1: It's Tanner, Lauren, Casey. We are commercial free. Happy Monday.

0: us. It's cheaper than punching drywall. 866-445-1059. You're waking up with Tanner, Laura, and Casey.
1: So we were just talking about this game store in Beaverton called Kronos Games and Gifts. And apparently they had an issue, an alert to their, you know, to their customers saying that game night has been postponed this week because somebody stinks. People have been blowing up the bathroom and not like just washing their bodies before they come and play the game.
2: Yeah.
1: And it's ruining the experience for everyone else because it just smells like Fremunda in the game store.
3: I think just the disruption of the bathroom would create frustration quickly. You know what I mean? Like, as the employee of the store.
1: I just want to go to the bathroom and not gag.
3: Yeah, but I mean, if you did, all right, that happens 1 week, you go, oh, man, that sucked. But, like, you realize there's a pattern when these people come in that they just destroy your bathroom.
2: And, like, I imagine.
3: With 9 days of locked up Dorito.
1: And the game they're playing is called Yu-Gi-Oh!
2: Yu-Gi-Oh! Yeah. And I would imagine it's not just the smell. I bet they're probably, like, making an actual mess.
4: Mm-hmm. I smell a nerd!
3: Yeah.
2: Like, I bet there's, like, I don't know, stuff.
1: You really think they're terrible people. She thinks all card players do this, and all of them stink, and then they just paint the walls in the bathroom.
3: How many videos do you see on Instagram of people gaming, and it's an absolute disaster what they're sitting in?
1: Yeah.
2: It does look
1: crusty. Anytime it looks crusty, I can't watch it.
3: It's like a 9-year-old's bedroom that just got left to have his own way with it.
1: Well, listen to this clip. This is an oldie but a goodie. This kid is playing Xbox or PlayStation or something, and he's got his mic on, so everyone playing the game with him online can hear what's happening. Someone recorded it, and his mom's yelling at him because he's I guess, you know how when you have to poop, you fart? Yeah,
3: he's not listening to nature is what he's doing. Yeah.
1: And those farts are usually, when you have to go, are really bad. They can just smell the whole room. I think he's doing that. Maybe he straight up pooped himself. I don't know. Mom's convinced that he did.
3: Mom's furious.
5: Get off the game, go to the bathroom, and take a now.
6: Hey.
5: Bathroom and now. Go to the bathroom and take a smell you.
1: Nobody's had to tell me that in my life ever. No.
3: And she wants to straight murder him right now.
5: Get off.
6: Hey,
5: go to the bathroom.
6: Get out.
5: Go to the bathroom. I can smell you yourself. Get up and go to the bathroom. Now.
6: No.
5: Up and go to the bathroom.
6: Go!
1: What is wrong with this kid?
2: He's not even like forming words.
1: But, he's paying attention to the game and is like immediately turning around.
3: Isn't the move to just go and unplug whatever the situation is?
1: I think she does here at the end.
2: I would throw the Xbox out the window.
1: Throw it in the toilet?
2: How do you let it get to this point?
3: Yeah.
5: Bathroom!
6: Go
5: to the bathroom! You're shitting yourself!
6: Not yet.
5: Go! To the bathroom. You're shitting yourself.
6: Not yet. No.
5: I will rip everything apart. I swear to God. Go to the bathroom.
6: Not yet.
5: You're shitting yourself.
1: I would have ripped it right out of the wall by now.
2: Yeah.
6: Not yet.
5: You're shitting yourself. Poop is coming out of your. Go to the bathroom.
6: Not yet.
5: Go.
6: Not yet. No.
5: Go to the guy.
1: And so, like, it seems like right there.
3: Yeah. I mean, she definitely tried to ride the patience train as long as she could, but she was freaking out from Jump Street.
2: That last one, I imagine you like in a cartoon where you see that little dangly thing in the back of their throat just like going back and forth.
1: We got a couple people on hold here. It's Tanner, Lauren, Casey. Good morning.
7: Morning, Brew Crew. J-Rock and the Coos here.
3: What up?
7: Long time Magic player. Been playing since like 97 or so.
1: Yeah.
3: How bad do you stink?
7: I shower at least every single morning, sometimes twice a day.
1: Well, Laura's convinced that you all
7: hate
1: card
7: those people.
1: All card players, Pokemon, Yu-Gi-Oh, they all stink like butt.
7: I'm not the one complaining at that particular card shop because I don't go to that card shop, but I complain when people are like that. And some people think it's a tournament advantage where if they stink bad enough, people will just quit.
1: They should throw those people out.
3: I never even considered strategy into this equation.
2: Me either.
7: I've got a couple of places where if you walk in and they can smell you from any distance away, you're out. They kick you out. So it's not everybody, Laura. jerk I know
2: it's not everybody, but it's enough of
1: you jerk face.
3: Yeah, throwing me in the stinky bus.
2: But it's enough of people who play those games that there are
7: It's really not. It's usually like at every single store there might be like 40 people that go to that store like on the regular, and there's like two. There's two that are bad.
2: But
7: so
2: there
7: your
2: are
7: percentage
2: still
7: is way off.
2: Okay, yes, but
7: those
2: but
7: two.
2: Still,
7: those two are bad enough that they make everybody else look
1: bad. Yeah, why are you hating on all the nerds?
2: I'm just saying, I don't know of any other type of store where they're like, if we smell you, you're out. Like, there's like a rule in place. You know what I mean? Like, that's all I'm saying is that this seems to be.
1: I'm sure Benihana has a rule.
3: Yeah. And to be fair, they've probably had their water turned off for at least 2 months. So.
7: I mean, Laura, 99% of the time I'm on your side, but this time you're just wrong.
1: All right. Thanks, man. Appreciate it. You know, that's just that's the impression that they give, though. Like, that's the perception that they put off, I guess, that they stink.
2: Yeah.
1: You know, and Laura's not having it.
3: The fact that somebody would stink on purpose to go and take advantage at a game.
1: Is the card game really that important? Is it really that important?
3: Wild.
2: I guess maybe if you're playing a tournament and there's like a cash prize involved or something. I don't know.
1: I'll get a rash in my butt cheeks for this game.
3: Hey, why does Tony stink so bad? He's got a tournament coming up.
1: Let's go to Cody. Good morning.
8: Hey, good morning, guys. So I used to live in Las Vegas where my buddy owned a card shop. And I play tabletop games like Warhammer. I actually Instagrammed you, Darren, about a whole time.
1: Yeah.
8: The Magic players on Friday night. Laura's a little right, and that guy skewed a little bit. It wasn't just 2 out of 40. He ended up canceling all Magic and losing money on it because they made everybody else not want to be in the store.
1: Oh, man.
2: Oh, my God.
8: Because they stunk so bad. And you got to think, most of these people, most of these kids that are into this, or guys or people, are so antisocial, they don't get the social cues that they do stink. It's not like they're doing it 100% on purpose. It's just they aren't used to being with other people.
1: I agree with that.
8: In their rooms.
1: Yeah. And especially like that kid who was playing with the, you know, and refused to go poop.
2: I don't think he'd been outside for three years.
1: Yeah, that kid hasn't touched grass in at least a year or two.
8: All their friends are online, and they don't really know them in person, so they don't quite understand the social cue of a shower.
1: Oh, I'm supposed to wash my body? Yeah.
3: And brush my teeth?
1: And, yeah, that's the other one.
3: How much work do we got teeth. Here?
1: Oh, my God, when I see those yellow ass teeth.
8: The game store I play at now, inside the bathroom, there is a spray deodorant inside that bathroom.
2: See, this is they don't have that at other stores, okay?
8: No, there is a reason for that. You are correct. There's a lot of stinky people. We'll be playing in the big room, and all of a sudden, someone will walk in, and it's like, oh, what the heck is that? Oh, that person smells horrible.
1: Oh,
8: and I get loud and vocal because I'm just like, Go in the bathroom, spray guard, that's usually what I yell. So, because it's not enjoyable for everybody else there when you can't take a freaking shower and put on deodorant. Enjoy your day, guys. Thanks for taking the call.
1: Appreciate it.
3: I wonder if there's any sort of referee. Is there anybody in charge of the entire operation?
1: I think there is somebody who like leads the game, yeah.
3: So you would think he could go, hey, you're fouled out. You stank.
1: No, you'd like, have to say it like a nerd.
2: Like literally fouled out.
1: Yeah, how would you say it like a nerd, Case?
3: Well, are you a nerd that runs the shop?
1: Absolutely. You don't own a card shop if you're not a nerd.
2: Yeah, right.
3: Excuse me, sir. You smell very, very terribly, and I'm going to need you to go to the restroom and at least wash your pits with a paper towel.
1: Yeah. I've done that before.
3: At least in high school.
1: You go in the bathroom and just scrub down a bit. And if you little paper towel chunks in your armpit, but hey, you don't.
3: Everybody gets to take turns tasing you.
2: That's a good idea.
1: More talkbacks to our app.
9: All right. I'm kind of team stink. Now, hear me out. You know, if you're playing Fortnite for 12 hours, your mom's making you pizza rolls, you're going to have to go to the bathroom, and sometimes you don't have time to wipe. So it's just kind of part of that lifestyle, and, you know, not everybody's going to love it, but that's just the way it goes. Bing bong, carry on.
1: Bing bing.
3: If you don't have time to wipe, you need to really take some time and think about your time management.
2: Yeah.
1: Another talk back to the app.
10: Years ago, I used to work in a warehouse, and there was a guy that worked beside me and another crew of about 8 guys. This guy had stink like no other. I said that he smelled like a Whopper with extra onions that had been sitting in a hot car for a couple of days. So we ended up just calling him Onions. I can't remember this guy's name other than Onions.
1: Onions.
10: He smelled so bad. It was thick.
1: Onions.
2: Yeah. Sucks to be the guy who gets that nickname.
3: That Onion BO is for real.
1: Somebody had it in the elevator. I guess they. I got into the elevator after they had left. So it had been a few minutes at least. Yeah. But the whole thing was ripe in there. Yeah. It was luckily it's only three floors because my eyes were watering.
3: Dude, that's what you get in those elevators coming down from two. It's either Tutti Frutti vape or just butthole.
2: Yeah. And I maybe this is an unpopular opinion. I would rather smell the ramp feed oniony armpit than like the smell of an unwashed
1: butt.
2: Yeah.
1: Yes. Give me the pits over the butt. But if I had to choose, I would say neither.
2: I would say zestfully
3: clean. It's all a war crime. Yeah. It's all a war crime.
2: Yeah,
3: one's not better than the other.
1: More talkbacks.
11: Morning, Brewer Crew. I used to go to this thing called a PDX LAN. It's a giant LAN party in Washington, and like it's like 1,000 people just playing computer games and whatnot. And the bathroom is so horrific. It smells like fast food and Monster Energy drinks. And it's like a 4-day event from like 8 a.m. to 2 a.m.
2: Oh,
11: so yeah, very, very bad.
1: Laura can't wait to go visit that.
2: Jeez. No.
1: Laura's excited.
2: No.
3: I mean, what is it about gaming that is so addictive like that? Like, there's not a lot of things that really fall into the same category.
1: I mean, they're addictive. You know, like, I haven't gotten super, super addicted to a game since, like, Red Dead Redemption 2, but I was pretty addicted to that.
3: Even in the height of that,
1: though. I go wash my body.
3: I was going to say, even in the height of that, though, it didn't prevent you from, like, you know, normalcy.
1: Yeah, I didn't skip work. I didn't stink. I still washed my body.
2: Yeah, but wait till GTA 6 comes out.
1: Yeah, we'll see. If I come in here stinking, then you know why.
3: He's gonna actually start smoking cigarettes at this point. He's just hanging out. Yeah, yeah. It ain't nothing but Marlboros and Monsters.
1: Another talk back.
12: Hey, morning, Brew Crew. I was just hearing about the card shop this morning from you guys, and I wanted to give you guys a little bit of insight. So Konami has actually made this rule and made it important for players to actually be hygienic about their own BO, because there was a card there that had to make players shake hands. But if one of the players wasn't showering and they got bad BO and everything, they used that to your advantage to prevent them from shaking hands and winning the game. So yeah, there's some stink ass going on over there.
1: Yeah.
3: That's an immediate out.
1: That is a strategy. It's an immediate crazy.
3: Out. Nah.
1: I always thought, like, if you were a UFC fighter, that could be your strategy, because who wants to fight a guy who smells like butt?
3: Yeah, maybe. I think you would get in trouble for it.
2: Yeah,
3: I don't think they would allow it.
1: You should have you know, clean body when you go out there.
3: For sure, dude. I mean,
1: I'm not trying to get pink eye when I'm trying to fight.
2: Right.
3: Yeah,
2: the cauliflower ear is enough.
1: Yeah, right.
3: Yeah, I would have hard, fast rules if that was my card shop.
1: More of your calls and texts coming up here in a few minutes. 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It's Monday. Tanner and Casey on the Brew.

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I said you look so fine that I really want to make you mine. 4, 5, 6, come on and get your kicks. 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

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I said, you look so fine that I really want to make you mine. 4, 5, 6, come on and get your kicks. 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

0: I like clips from Laura that sound funnier in slow motion. I should start doing that segment more.
1: Pour some sugar on me.
2: No. Pour some sugar on me.
1: I like it too. That's pretty good.
0: I like it. And you have some growl in there.
2: Pour some sugar on me.
0: I like it.
1: Gotta get into it.
0: 98197 is our All About Garage Doors text line. 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Very excited because we're going to have celebrity guest Tanya Harding at our next happy hour. And it's going down in Vancouver, which is...
1: Woo-hoo, it's about time.
0: First time we've been to Vancouver in, what, like 3 years or something?
3: It's crazy. I mean, they also call it God's country.
0: No, they don't.
1: I believe Nobody calls it.
0: So anyway, we'll have your shot at I guess anybody could show up. It's not a ticket thing.
3: No, it's not a ticket thing at all. We come one, come all. We welcome you to the Playmakers in Hazeldell, 78th Street exit. You're going to go east. Just a couple of stoplights. It'll be on your right-hand side. It is an old Izzy's, so the building is very distinct. Plenty of parking. So come on in it. Join us.
0: Hang out. On the 24th, Friday the 24th, between 3 and 5 p.m. at Playmakers in Hazeldell. Get all the info and the address and everything at 1059thebrew.com. But I'm excited. Tanya was texting me last week and saying she's super excited too. And we are also raising money for veterans.
3: Right. And, this time maybe don't get hammered and fall down and hurt your knee.
0: Who?
3: Was you.
0: Is that me?
3: Yeah.
1: Oh, yeah. That was the last happy hour.
0: Oh, that's right.
3: You did. Dude, you fell down. You tweaked your knee. You were limping around here for a month and a half.
0: No, it was like 2 or 3 months, dude. My knee was so... So I was a little drunk and I had my backpack
3: on.
0: You
3: got turtled out.
0: Because I forgot that I had it in my car and I didn't want my car to get broken into. So I brought my backpack with me and it had some stuff in it. So it was a little heavy. Had some drinks. I knelt down to pet a dog. When I tried to get back up, my right leg just kind of gave out.
3: That's it.
0: I also had leg day like 2 days before that. And so everything was weak. And I just collapsed to the ground.
1: Oh, no. Well.
0: I folded my knee because I landed all the weight on my knee.
3: We don't want to do that this time.
0: And for like 3 months it hurt.
3: So be careful.
0: All right. Thanks for bringing that up.
3: Yeah, listen, I just don't want,
0: you know. You jinxed me now.
3: No,
1: well, especially, and we don't want you to embarrass yourself falling down in front of Tanya Harding, you know.
0: Yeah. That's the last thing I want to do.
1: Yeah.
0: All right. Coming up in a few minutes, we're going to find out what's trending. I'll let you know what's gone viral on the interwebs in the last few days. Hang on.

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9: There's a crash now in Battleground involving injuries, 219th Street at 167th Avenue, and looking good, I-5 South through Vancouver. A little bit of heavy traffic in North Portland and still some brake lights approaching I-5, West I-84. Also a brief delay now, northbound I-5 in Tualatin. Lynn Masterson, KEX Traffic.
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0: Now, what's trending?
1: So, the director of the movie Minions and Monsters, is that, that's like in the Despicable Me universe, is that it?
2: Yes, it's another Minions movie.
1: Well, director...
2: Which I don't know why we need another one.
1: Yeah, I know. Director Pierre Coffin says he never referenced OnlyFans star Bonnie Blue in their new viral Minions and Monsters promo. So people are seeing it and they're thinking, oh, are they mentioning, is he mentioning Bonnie Blue, the gangbang star in the Minions and Monsters?
3: That is a weird connection.
1: Yeah. And he had to come out and say something about it. Here he is.
4: What I do when I don't know who to say, I go for like pop stars, but I also go for the people who actually work on the movie. Yeah. And there's this guy, Raja Balipur, like an Indian guy who worked on the movie. And I said, like, oh, that's a cool name. But put it in. So, and apparently when I say it, people hear that other person's name, which is like very strange.
5: So just clarify, they did not work on the film. We're just drawing that.
4: Yes.
1: All right, I got to hear this promo.
2: Yeah, because I don't understand.
1: Because it sounds like she's mentioned along with Dua Lipa and a couple of other stars. You know what I mean?
3: Well, you know, yeah, Dua Lipa's trouble.
1: What's her trouble?
2: No, she's not.
3: She's not. All she does is just creates problems.
2: No, she
3: does. She yells at her husband in public.
1: This might be the clip. I don't hear it at all. I do not hear it at all.
2: Well, is it in French? Because I don't think he was even speaking.
1: Yeah.
6: It's heating up here in this match between the Minions and the Monsters. The Minions are struggling to stay in this game with Monsters on feast mode. Here's James. Penny Magic something up. Oh, he looks like he has. I don't believe it. They've conjured up Kylian Mbappe. He takes it on the chest. He volleys. Goal! The crowd goes wild.

0: Now for another game-changing spectacle, see Billions of Monsters.
1: I'm not hearing any Bonnie Blue.
2: I don't understand. I'm confused.
1: Maybe in that other one?
2: Maybe. I don't know.
1: I don't know, but anyway, he's not mentioning Bonnie Blue, he says. I kind of like that, though, when he can't figure out a name for a character, he'll just use somebody from the set.
3: That's probably a good call.
1: Yeah.
3: Nondescript.
1: I always wonder how do you come up with character names? Like, you know, do you just pick a name, or is it the name of your best friend? Or,
3: I mean, I think any could apply there. Maybe that character is meaningful to you from something from your past, and you want to give it that name. Maybe you dislike them very much.
1: I'm going to write a movie about a Karen, and her name's going to be Laura.
2: That's not very nice. Wow. That's rude. Why would you do that?
1: I don't know.
2: I always feel like Laura's in movies are like ex-wives of the protagonist. I don't know.
1: I see.
2: The ex-wife who like never lets their kids see their dad.
1: Right. You know Laura, I mean? Will like, let me see the kids. Now, I do see that, because like, if you notice in TV shows, like half the characters' names are Jack. Like the main character on a TV show is named Jack. But all
2: like,
1: the time.
2: But like, whose real name is Jack? I know
1: he's
2: one
1: right.
2: Jack.
1: I don't know any Jacks. I know zero Jacks.
2: I know a Jack who's a boy, and then I knew a Jack who's a girl, but that was short for Jacqueline, obviously.
1: Yeah.
2: But
1: I like the name Jack.
2: It's a good name.
3: You make a good point.
1: But you just don't see anybody. Only in TV shows.
2: Yeah.
1: Maybe some movies, but I feel like a lot of TV shows.
3: I don't know Jack. I don't know a Jack either. I literally don't know
1: Jack. Are
3: there
1: any Jacks who listen to this show?
3: There's got to be a Jack that listens to the show.
1: Well, we'll see. 866-445-1059 is a phone number. All right, that does it for us today. Let's see. Tomorrow we've got more tickets to go see the Smashing Pumpkins at the Moda Center. And we also have another Topic Bucket Tuesday coming up tomorrow. And
3: oh, that's exciting.
1: Yeah, so much happened.
2: Yes, the Topic Bucket. I forgot about that.
1: We'll see you then. Bye.
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Sometimes at work, I get so lost in thought, it takes a three-man search and rescue team to find me again. 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

0: It's 105.9 The Brew, Portland's rock station. Court in here with you. So, yeah, once again last night, probably at about 3 o'clock, maybe it's 2:30 this time, Mortars. Out of nowhere, just sleeping along. Of course, you know, we have our windows open. Everybody has their windows open. Let the nice, cool breeze in. And so, I'm dead asleep. And then you hear that, thoom. And you know what is coming. The second you hear that, and I did. I was in a dead sleep. But as soon as I heard the thoom, I tensed up expecting the explosion, and I got it. And I got several after that. So, I don't know what it is, why people wait until like 2 o'clock in the morning. You're just trying to be a dick, right? I mean, that's the whole purpose of doing that, is just to be a dick. Because if you're not trying to be a dick, I got bad news for you. You're a dick.
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we've paid the bills, it's time to rock. 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

England and Mexico, and of course, England ended up winning the game. And while celebrating, Jordan Henderson of England, who didn't actually play in the game at all, he was an available sub, but he did not play. He jumped over one of the barriers, slipped, fell on his wrist, and probably broke it celebrating.

It's 105.9 The Brew, Portland's rock station. Court in here. Hello, how you doing? So tomorrow morning, Tanner, Laura, and Casey have your shot at tickets to go check out the Smashing Pumpkins. The Pumpkins are going to be playing here at the Moda Center. It's been a while. I'm trying to think of the last time the Pumpkins were here, and it's been a few years. So if you'd like to go see the Smashing Pumpkins, all you have to do is listen tomorrow morning. Tanner, Laura, and Casey will have your shot right around 7:30. They're going to give you that chance by playing a little game called Facebook Marketplace Price is Right, where Casey scours the internet looking for deals on Facebook Marketplace, which is what he does in his free time anyhow. Then he'll find an item, and you just have to kind of guess what is the asking price. And if you can come up with it, or at least come the closest, you can score tickets to go check out the Smashing Pumpkins tomorrow morning, 7:30.

0: It's 105.9 The Brew, Portland's rock station. Court in here. Hello, how you doing? So, we got this World Cup game today coming up here, U.S. versus Belgium. It's going to get feisty. I'm going to tell you that right now because it's getting feisty before the game even started. So one of our guys, Balogun, top scorer, was given a red card in the last game. Red card means not only you kicked out for this game because of something you did, but you can't play in the next game. That's the rule because you've done something dangerous. You've hurt somebody. And so Balogun got a red card. Well, apparently some calls were made and FIFA decided, you know what, we're gonna suspend this red card. He still gets the red card. He will still be suspended for a game. It just won't be this game. So he will play. Balogun will play in this game today, 5 o'clock against Belgium. Belgium is pissed. They filed some sort of appeal. That appeal apparently has been knocked down. So Balogun is going to play, but I'm guessing the fans and the players are not going to forget this whole thing. I think it's going to be a very feisty game today.
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0: Has everybody managed to keep their fingers over the weekend?
1: I bet a few fingers were lost. I bet there's a couple of you out there. Got one little waggling piggy that is about a knuckle shorter than it used to be. To 105.9 The Brew, Portland's Rock Station, Linkin Park.

0: It's 105.9 The Brew, Portland's rock station. Court in here with you. So a couple of freeway closures going on this coming weekend that you should know about. Friday night at 11 o'clock, northbound I-205 there at Abernathy Bridge in Oregon City. That's going to close for some concrete pouring. So all northbound 205. So I'm guessing what they're going to have you do is like divert, go over the Oregon City Bridge, drive through Oregon City, and then get back on the freeway there for any of that late night traffic, which that's going to be a mess in downtown Oregon City. So that's just a heads up. Friday night at 11 o'clock is when that starts. Then on Saturday at 10 p.m., I-5 is going to close in both directions there by the Oregon Convention Center because they're doing some sort of sign replacement, and that's going to be closed all night long. I don't know. I'm guessing maybe they just divert everybody on 405. I don't know. Regardless, traffic going to be screwed up all sorts of different ways coming up this weekend.
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0: A crash being cleared from the left lane, I-5 southbound at 4th Plains. So what a mess. Solid traffic now back to before Main Street in Hazeldell. And also there's a crash southbound I-5, a little bit south of 205, and it's a mess back into Tualatin toward Nyberg. Lynn Masterson, KEX Traffic.
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Yeah, Aaron Lewis not super thrilled with his record label for using his album art as packing material for Taylor Swift merch. It happened the week before last. Some Swiftie was opening something. They're like, what is this all packed in? And then she looked closer. It's Aaron Lewis's new album, all shredded and used as packing material. It's 105.9 The Brew, Portland's Rock State.

0: 105.9 The Brew, Portland's rock station. So congratulations to Joey Chestnut, who has once again won the Nathan's Famous 4th of July hot dog eating contest for the 18th time. I guess this time he ate 66 hot dogs and buns in 10 minutes. 66 in 90-degree heat. He said that's what slowed him down a little bit. Could you imagine how disgusting you would feel after eating 66 hot dogs and buns in 10 minutes in 90-degree heat? Oh, I kind of want to retch just thinking about it.
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So, of course, the U.S. is playing this evening in Seattle's 5 o'clock game. If you are not on the road yet, get on it if you are going to that game, because once traffic kicks in and all that kind of stuff, regular Seattle traffic plus World Cup traffic plus trying to find a parking spot plus having to walk all the way to the stadium, you're late already is what I'm saying. If you are headed to Seattle, get going. It's Portland's Rock Station, 105.9 The Brew.

0: Tanner, Laura, and Casey. And coming up on tomorrow's show, Laura thinks that every person who drives this particular vehicle is a huge
1: It's obviously the Chrysler the Bear.
0: No, it's not that one. But we'll tell you which vehicle it actually is. And we want to know, what vehicles do the most entitled drivers usually drive? We'll take your calls around 8 a.m.
2: And the topic bucket returns at 7 a.m.
3: Then don't forget another pair of Smashing Pumpkins.

Yes, yeah, so supposedly Taylor Swift and Travis Kelce got married over the weekend. I'm pretty sure they were married before they got to Madison Square Garden. But regardless, they had a big party. And I guess Adam Sandler was the officiant. He was the pastor for this supposed wedding, which is just weird.

0: So Tanner, Laura, and Casey made the announcement earlier this morning. They're going to be doing a little happy hour event coming up here on the 24th. That's going to be happening at Playmakers in Hazeldale. Playmakers, that bar. And Tanya Harding's going to be there. Tanya wants to show up. She's going to do some autographs, going to try and raise some money for a veterans group. And you could actually meet Tanya and hang out with Tanner, Laura, and Casey the 24th there at Playmakers in Hazeldale.
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0: Yeah!

You got

It's 105.9 The Brew, Portland's rock station. Well, we should probably start calling the Philadelphia 76ers the Blazers East, because they got a bunch of Blazers on there now. Anthony Simons, Trenton Watford, Jabari Walker, Caleb Love, all now 76ers.

Sometimes my train of thought derails and slams into a tractor trailer of procrastination before exploding all over the freeway of apathy. See, like now, I'm supposed to be working, but I came up with all that dumb crap instead. You're on the job with 105.9 The Brew.

0: It's 105.9 The Brew, Portland's rock station. My name's Court. You know what I miss? I was just realizing this. This is what I miss. CD burners. I miss CD burners. It was so nice. Like, you could actually make a nice little mix of something and give it to somebody, and then they could just play it. Whereas, like, now you can make a little mix of something for somebody, like a little playlist, and then you can, like, share it. And if they have the rights to all the same songs that you do, then maybe they can listen to it. But back in the day, you could make a CD. Or even before then, you could make a tape. Tapes were kind of a pain in the ass, though, because if you screwed that up, like, got halfway through making your mixtape, you screwed up once, the whole thing is ruined. You have to start over again. At least with a CD, you can set your mix and then just have it burn right under the CD. That was nice.
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It's 105.9 The Brew, Portland's rock station. I saw a bunch of videos right after the 4th. Like yesterday, my feed was full of people talking about, all right, it's Halloween time. Like, what? We got to get through Labor Day first. But no, yeah, everybody's excited now that 4th of July is over. They can start putting out their Halloween decorations. Dude, I love Halloween. But July is too early for skeletons. It's 105.9 The Brew, Portland's rock station.

It's 105.9 The Brew, Portland's rock station. So 1 year ago yesterday, that's what Ozzy's final performance was. That's hard to believe that was a whole year ago. Yeah, July 5th, 2025 was Ozzy's last time on stage. It's 105.9 The Brew, Portland's rock station.

0: Hey, it's Tanner, Laura, and Casey, and coming up on tomorrow's show, Laura thinks that every person who drives this particular vehicle is a huge d***.
1: It's obviously the Chrysler LeBaron.
0: No, it's not that one, but we'll tell you which vehicle it actually is, and we want to know, what vehicles do the most entitled drivers usually drive? We'll take your calls around 8 a.m.
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0: 105.9 The Brew, Portland's Rock Station. Court in here with you. So, of course, the U.S. taking on Belgium here a little bit later on today. 5 o'clock start to that game. This is going to be a do-or-die game for both teams. Whoever wins stays in the World Cup. Whoever loses goes home. Hopefully who goes home is going to be Belgium, but if that is the case, they're going to be pissed. Because Balogun, one of our star players, got a red card in the last game. He was not supposed to play in this game. Some strings were pulled, and apparently he's going to play in this game, and the Belgians apparently appealed. Their appeal got shot down, and so if they end up losing this game, especially if Balogun scores the winning goal, oh man, are they going to be pissed.
1: Some people say soccer culture doesn't exist in the U.S., but
2: it is an American game.
1: And it goes beyond the stats.
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1: It's Team USA against Belgium tonight in the round of 16. U.S. coach Mauricio Pochettino says FIFA made the right call to make U.S. striker Flo Balogun available for the match in Seattle.
2: We were punished enough against Bosnia-Herzegovina to play with 10 men, 30 minutes, in a decision that was complete unfair.
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Yes, apparently a tractor trailer dumped about 40,000 pounds of Frank's Red Hot all over the freeway there in Ohio. So if anybody has any, chicken wings or something like that, you want to head that direction. 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

0: Hey, it's Tanner, Laura, and Casey, and coming up on tomorrow's show, Laura thinks that every person who drives this particular vehicle is a huge d***.
1: It's obviously the Chrysler LeBear.
0: No, it's not that one, but we'll tell you which vehicle it actually is, and we want to know, what vehicles do the most entitled drivers usually drive? 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

0: 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My name's Court. Hello, how you doing? So yeah, coming up here a week from today, your chance at $1,000 returns with Cashquatch. Cashquatch is back. 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I'm not really sure, but he's got a whole bunch of cash in his sack again. And starting next Monday, a chance for that money to be yours. So $1,000, 13 times every weekday, starting at 6 a.m. next Monday. 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

105.9 The Brew, Portland's rock station. So if you're planning on doing some camping, you should know that I guess the national parks, probably a lot of the state parks, have already put up the ban on the campfires. You can still have like a, like a little Coleman stove or whatever to cook on, so long as you can turn it off. But no campfires, no briquettes, anything that's long burning that could keep burning after you're already gone, kind of a thing. So heads up if you're going to be camping. 105.9 The Brew, Portland's rock station.

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Will it change your life? Yes. Will it be the best thing any human has ever done? Also yes. Am I unrealistically optimistic? Oh, hell yeah.

0: 105.9 The Brew, Portland's Rock Station. Court in here with you tomorrow morning. Tanner, Lauren, Casey have your next chance to score those tickets to go check out the Smashing Pumpkins. Pumpkins are going to be playing there at the Moda Center. This is a celebration of the 30th anniversary of the Melancholy and the Infinite Sadness album. So if you'd like to get hooked up with some tickets for that, this week I believe they're playing, it is Facebook Marketplace Price is Right, where Casey goes out and finds random ass stuff. Today it was like a like a black light poster for Elvis, I believe, something like that. Anyhow, it was $100. That's what the people were asking for. Not that they were necessarily going to get $100, but they were asking for $100, and that's how you win the game. If you can come closest to whatever the asking price is, you can score yourself some tickets to go check out the Smashing Pumpkins tomorrow right around 7:30 with Tanner, Laura, and Casey.
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It's 105.9 The Brew, Portland's rock station. Court in here with you. I'm done. Allie taking over next. She is getting under the covers here at 4 o'clock. She's got Van Halen covering the Rolling Stones, so that's a 4. Right now it's the Smashing Pumpkins, Disarm. 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

0: 105 to the Brew Portland's Rock Station. Weezer is playing the Moda Center September the 11th, and we are getting you in. Are you following us on Instagram? Why not? There's so much going on over there. At 105 to the Brew, first of all, follow us, and then find the Weezer post there. Like it, and you could be going to see them in a couple months. 105 to the Brew.
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0: 105 Nightly Brew, Portland's Rock Station. And officials are confirming a magnitude 3.8 earthquake struck Whidbey Island last week. The Geological Survey says the quake struck about a mile offshore of Oak Harbor just before midnight on Wednesday. The depth was measured at 15.7 miles. Some residents reported feeling some shaking from the quake, and officials say the earthquake came between five smaller quakes ranging from 1.7 to 2.4 right in that same area. 105 Nightly Brew.
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0: This is KFBW Portland, Vancouver. Under the Covers with Ali is fueled by Mr. Plywood. 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
1: Who is this irresistible creature who has an insatiable

Well, the Portland Fire are off until Thursday. They're hosting the defending champion Las Vegas Aces. They were able to snap their three-game skid, though, with a win over Seattle this weekend. Still got some work to do to get back up to 500 ball, but they're currently 9-12. 105.9 The Brew, Portland's Rock Station.

0: Hey, it's Tanner, Laura, and Casey, and coming up on tomorrow's show, Laura thinks that every person who drives this particular vehicle is a huge d***.
1: It's obviously the Chrysler LeBaron.
0: No, it's not that one, but we'll tell you which vehicle it actually is, and we want to know what vehicles do the most entitled drivers usually drive. We'll take your calls around 8 a.m.
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first full week of July and a very warm one today. Tomorrow, not quite as warm. We'll get up to 82. And we'll hang right around 80 for the rest of the week. So today, the warmest day of the week. 105 in the brew.

0: 105 to the Brew Portland's Rock Station, and the U.S. continues their World Cup run tonight. They're battling Belgium in the round of 16, and they got news from FIFA over the weekend that Phalerin Balogun has his suspension overturned. He got a red card last week in that Bosnia match in the round of 32, so he wasn't going to be able to play tonight, but FIFA reviewed it and decided for some reason that that has been overturned. So he is available for tonight. And they're trying to make their first quarterfinals appearance at the World Cup since 2002, happening up in Seattle. 5 o'clock starts. So here shortly, Go Team USA, 105 and in the Brew.
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8: Now, brew traffic.
9: Heading toward Wilsonville, I-5 northbound. An earlier blocker before you get to Boone Bridge has been contained to the shoulder, but still has you struggling a bit. Fremont Bridge to the Interstate Bridge, I-5 northbound, you're going to get real cozy with your fellow drivers, tagging on at least an 18-minute delay. Inbound Sunset Highway, pencil in a nearly 25-minute ride, at least an 11-minute delay traveling from Corn Pass to 405. I'm Ada J, KEX Traffic.
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It's Allie, and we're going to lose 50 minutes of daylight by the end of July. Yeah. The 4th of July is coming on. I already saw my first back-to-school commercial, too. I think it was a Walmart commercial over the weekend. 105.9 The Brew.

takes a part of me. Something lost and never seen.